is for you today, something that I call Name the Band Leader. Here's how it works. I'll mention a phrase that is associated with a particular band. Then I will play one of their recordings. All you have to do is provide the band leader's name. For example, we start off with the man who, it is said, plays the sweetest trumpet in the world. Can you come up with his name? Think about it while we hear one of his recordings.

That was a tune called Star Dreams, played by a band under the leadership of Charlie Spivak, who, it is said, played the sweetest trumpet in the world. Well, now you get the idea as to how this quiz works, so try this next one. The leader was said to have, and I quote, the 10 magic fingers of radio, a description of his skill on the piano. Here comes his theme song, which lovers of classical music will recognize as Chopin's Nocturne in E-flat. Name the band leader.

That's right, it was Eddie Duchin, the man who possessed the 10 magic fingers of radio. If you'd like to know more about this gentleman, watch the biographical movie The Eddie Duchin Story, starring Tyrone Power. Now we have the Waltz King. No, I'm not talking about Johann Strauss, but rather the leader of a popular big band. Listen as we play The Waltz You Saved for Me.

That was the orchestra led by the Waltz King. There was a subtle hint that you may have picked up on, because the leader, the Waltz King, was Wayne King. Now we move to the leader of a band known as the Royal Canadians. Here is his theme song.

If, many years ago, you stayed up late on New Year's Eve, you may have turned on the radio, or later, the TV, to hear Guy Lombardo and the Royal Canadians as they ushered in a new year. We heard about a band called the Royal Canadians, now we hear the Connecticut Yankees. Who was the leader of that band? You'll find that he also was the vocalist.

That's right, we heard Rudy Valli singing his theme song, My Time is Your Time. As for the designation of Connecticut Yankees, after starting his college career at the University of Maine, he transferred to Yale University, located in New Haven, Connecticut. You're swinging down the lane with David Miller. I hope you're enjoying this quiz. There are plenty more band leaders for you to identify. For example, who led the orchestra known as the Musical Knights? Think about it while his band plays I'll Love You in My Dreams.

Did you get that one right? It was Horace Height and the Musical Knights. Next, I'm going to ask you to come up with the name of the leader of the Casaloma Orchestra. And listen carefully for the trombone solo near the end of their theme song, Smoke Rings.

That was the Casa Loma Orchestra, led by Glenn Gray. It was a co-op orchestra named after a club in Ontario where the band got its start. As for the trombonist solo, that was provided by Billy Rauch. On a personal note, he worked at the hardware store in our town and came to our home each week to give my daughter piano lessons. Let's go on now to listen to the Band of Renown. Who was its leader?

Was that one too easy? That's right. It was Les Brown and the Band of Renown. A bit of a rhyme. Initially, the band was known as the Blue Devils, since Les Brown was a graduate of Duke University, home of the Blue Devils athletic teams. Your next challenge coming up, name the gentleman whose band provided rippling rhythm.

Did you notice that strange bubbly sound at the beginning of the recording? That's where the rippling rhythm came in, as the leader, Shep Fields, blew through a straw into a glass of water. An interesting gimmick. Our next leader headed up a band known as the Dawn Patrol. Who was that leader?

like this. And when he got hotter, he wrote a sonata to send to a nobleman's daughter. Like this.

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Like this. Now, friends, that is a beautiful movement. What it needs is modern

Dawn Patrol. Well, of course, the leader was Dolly Dawn, one of a handful of female band leaders during the big band era. She had a talented swing band and also, as we heard, was very adept at handling vocals. I now challenge you to identify the man who led the College of Musical Knowledge. A small hint, he spelled college with a K.

Kay Kaiser had a fantastic career, including a radio program that was on the air for several years. His College of Musical Knowledge was a quiz program where people drawn from the audience were challenged to answer musical questions. Next, we go to a band that had the peculiar title, Castles in the Air. See if you can provide the name of the leader of this band as they play their theme song, Hell's Bells.

Did you get that one right? Yes, of course. It was Art Cassel, K-A-S-S-E-L, who led the band known as Castles in the Air. That's C-A-S-T-L-E-S. You're swinging down the lane with David Miller. Let's go to an easier one. If I say swing and sway, what band leader comes to mind? Think it over as we hear his theme song, which I will identify afterward.

That little number was known as Kay's Melody, and it's why I didn't provide the title before we listened to it. Yes, you're right. The band was led by Sammy Kay, who had one of the most successful of the so-called sweet bands during the big band era. So far, we've talked about leaders of big bands. Now we turn our attention to small bands that flourished during the big band era. For example, one gentleman led what was referred to as the biggest little band in the land. Identify him as we listen to the St. Louis Blues.

The biggest little band in the land, led by John Kirby. I owned that record when I was a teenager taking up clarinet lessons and tried in vain to equal Buster Bailey, who played the same note for 45 seconds without taking a breath. Now we feature a small group known as the Five Pennies. The recording we're about to hear, back home again in Indiana, dates back to April 18, 1929. I challenge you to name the leader, but I do want to inform you that the small group under his leadership included Glenn Miller, Jack Teagarden, Benny Goodman, and Gene Krupa. Yes, they were all part of the group, which was referred to as the Five Pennies. My question, who is their leader?

a swinging version of Indiana dating back to 1929. The leader of the Five Pennies was Red Nichols. Catch on? By the way, the band didn't always include just five pennies, but Nichols couldn't let that bother him. Here comes another small group made up of just a few members of a big band. Identify the leader of the Bobcats as they give a swinging version of the tune Avalon.

Yes, indeed, Avalon was played by the Bobcats, drawn from the Bob Crosby Orchestra. Now I ask you to identify the leader of another small group known as the Gramercy Five. As a small hint, the name of this tune, Summit Ridge Drive, is derived from the street on which the band leader lived.

sure enough, you recognize the clarinet of Artie Shaw, who lived on Summit Ridge Drive in California. I hope you had fun testing your knowledge of big band leaders. Our website, swingindownthelane.com, provides a playlist. You're cordially invited to tune in again next week to go swinging down the lane with David Miller.

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0: Feminine Fusion has been honored for excellence by the National Endowment for the Arts.
1: From the WCNY studios in Syracuse, New York, this is Feminine Fusion. I'm your host, Diane Jones. Every week, we take a look at women in the classical music world, those who are a part of history and the women who are making history today. These are women who create, perform, and inspire. It always amazes me the variety of colors and emotions a talented pianist can pull from an instrument. Even more remarkable when you realize they're playing on a different piano for nearly every performance, adjusting to the touch, the timbre, the nuance of the instrument. The women on today's episode rise to the challenge admirably, whether playing or composing. Not only did pianist Aisata Kanamason perform at the opening concert of this year's BBC Proms, she has also released her fourth solo album titled Mendelssohn. The release features works by both Felix and Fanny Mendelssohn, and Kanamason says, "I'm fascinated by Fanny Mendelssohn. She lived in such a confined way, yet her music has so much fire and so much passion." Fanny composed in private, prevented from pursuing a career in music by her father. Still, she wrote nearly 500 works. Here is Aisata Kanamason with Fanny Mendelssohn's Notturno in G minor.

Pianist Margarita Hohenreiter has played concerts as soloist with conductors including Kirill Petrenko, Claudio Abbado, Lauren Mazel, James Levine, Ricardo Chailly, and more. And with orchestras including the Bavarian Radio Symphony Orchestra, the New York Philharmonic, the Gewandhaus Orchestra in Leipzig, and the Mahler Chamber Orchestra. In 2021, Accentus Music released all 5 Beethoven piano concertos with Hohenreiter as soloist on DVD. The concerts were recorded at 5 different venues with first-class symphony orchestras and conductors, including Fabio Luisi, Martin Hasselbach, Bruno Weil, and Hohenreiter's former teacher, Leon Flescher. Her newest release, Northern Lights, celebrates the music of Edvard Grieg. So we'll take a listen now to the Peer Gynt Suite No. 1, performed here by Margarita Hohenreiter.

pianist Margarita Hohenreiter with the Peer Gynt Suite No. 1 of Edvard Grieg. Our next two performances are from men, but there are interesting stories behind these works composed by women. First is a work from Lydia Kakabadze, a variation on a theme by Anton Diabelli. Here's what Lydia tells us. Anton Diabelli wrote a 32-bar waltz which he sent to leading male composers of the Austrian Empire, asking each to write a variation on it. 50 variations by 50 male composers were consequently published by Diabelli. In 2021, German musicologist Claudia Bigos set about asking women composers worldwide to contribute to a project entitled Diabelli Recomposed. The project culminated in the edition of the complete works Diabelli Recomposed, 50 Diabelli Waltz Variations by Contemporary Women Composers from Around the World. Kakabadze's variation, composed in August 2021, was included in that edition. We'll take a listen now to the original 32-bar waltz by Anton Diabelli, followed by Lydia Kakabadze's variation, performed here by John Lenihan.

a modern variation on a theme from Anton Diabelli, composed by Lydia Kakabadze. Our second work comes from Croatian composer Sanja Draculic. Emerging from the dramatic disintegration of Yugoslavia, Draculic found herself a representative of the first generation of young composers of the new Croatia, and now has to her credit a catalog of over 100 compositions in almost all genres of contemporary music, from large-scale theatrical works, opera and ballet, symphonies, concertos, oratorios, and other choral works, chamber music for various ensembles, instrumental and vocal compositions, and electronic music. A native of Zagreb, she eventually made her way to the Moscow Conservatoire, where she absorbed not only the traditions of the Russian school of composition, but also new and important elements of world culture with her attendance at seminars of those leading American and European composers who were invited periodically to Moscow: John Appleton, Pierre Boulez, Christian Clouzier, George Crumb, and more. She is currently a professor of composition at the Josip Juraj Stosmeyer University of Osijek in eastern Croatia, and an active participant in international educational programs for young performers and composers. This work, Drive, was composed in 2006 as a mandatory piece for a competition of the European Piano Teachers Association. It is performed here by Amir Jakovic.

Drive from Croatian composer Sanja Draculic, performed by Amir Jakovic. Next on Feminine Fusion, a new release from Piana Ina Falix. The album title, Manuscripts Don't Burn, comes from a famous line in Bulgakov's Master and Margarita, a retelling of Faust in a 20th century setting. The story includes giant vodka-drinking cats and vampiric theater administrators. Falix's bio tells us the Ukrainian-born pianist has established herself as one of the most communicative and poetic artists of her generation. She has made a name for herself through commanding performances of standard piano repertoire, as well as genre-bending interdisciplinary projects and inquisitive work with contemporary composers. Since her debut as a teenager with the Chicago Symphony Orchestra, she has gone on to tour throughout the U.S., Asia, and Europe. Falix has a strong commitment to contemporary music, giving premieres of works composed for and dedicated to her by Timo Andres, Billy Childs, Richard Daniel Poor, and more. In Reimagine Beethoven and Ravel, 9 contemporary composers responded to Beethoven Bagatelles and Ravel's Gaspard de la Nuit. 13 Ways of Looking at the Goldberg included a new variation by contemporary composers based on Bach's Goldberg variations. She performed and recorded unknown piano works of the Russian poet Boris Pasternak. She also went on to create a one-woman show which led to the Polonaise Fantaisie, Story of a Pianist, an autobiographical monologue for pianist and actress, recently presented as a solo show in New York Symphony Space. This is a world premiere recording of a work from composer Clarice Assad, commissioned by Andreas Waldberg-Wurfegg for Ina Falix, based on poetry by Steve Schrader. This is Godai, the 5 Elements for Speaking Pianist. Ina Falix performs.

petals uncontained. On the whole spectrum of an October maple leaf brooding in the great wind. Moving on the face of this deep dry, bone dry.

in this valley. When wind moves 10,000 shades, red, rising through yellow, in green, blue, indigo, violet, brown, broken stems.

Absence smells like an ocean of grass on fire. The accident of its origin, a crossroad. Souls sold, maps lie flat, flattening years, miles to lines of people, places I know that signify where the wind blows. All the news is of things lost. Saved or not, but it's the stories I fear consumed. No rain present in the way an absent god is present in sudden fire. Nothing to slake endless thirst, and I can think of nothing but water.

four albums dedicated to Brahms, Schubert, and Beethoven, but for this release, she turns her eye toward a bold and impassioned, yet inclusive artistic statement, using solo piano works of various historical periods written in the midst of conflict, our own included, to ask listeners to reflect on the ravages of war and safeguard the flickering flame of hope in peace. In addition to works by Szymanowski, Chopin, Liakovich, and Shostakovich, Naroditska includes her own 2023 composition, After. Her program notes tell us, "I wrote this piece shortly before the recording, and for me it is a direct reflection of the war in Ukraine. While I was writing this piece, I was imagining what happens after one gets a call that no one would want to get, or reads the news that no one would like to read. It's the kind of after, as in, life got divided into before and after. I believe that for every Ukrainian, there will be no before anymore. The piece is not based on any real folk theme, though the main theme does imitate a lullaby-like folk song." This is Maria Naroditska with her composition, After.

We heard Ina Falix performing Godai, the Five Elements for Speaking Pianist, composed by Clarice Assad with poetry by Steve Schrader. Pianist Maria Naroditska was born in Ukraine and graduated from the Tchaikovsky National Music Academy of Ukraine with degrees in piano performance and composition. She has released

Laughter, composed and performed by Maria Naroditska and included on her recent release, War Poems. Our final work today is from the last in a three-volume set by pianist Sarah Cahill. Cahill has been hailed as a sterling pianist and an intrepid illuminator of the classical avant-garde by the New York Times, and instrumental in bringing to life the music of many of our greatest living composers by Keyboard Magazine. She has commissioned and premiered over 70 compositions for solo piano. She was named a 2018 Champion of New Music by the American Composers Forum. Cahill's project, The Future is Female, features more than 70 compositions by women around the globe, ranging from the 18th century to the present day, including new commissioned works. We'll end today's program with a composition by Regina Harris-Baiocchi, a composer, author, and poet who lives in Chicago. When she commissioned this work, Piano Poems, Sarah requested Regina write music inspired by Gwendolyn Brooks and Richard Wright's poetry. We'll end today's program of Keyboard Music with Sarah Cahill performing Piano Poems by Regina Harris-Baiocchi.

0: Piano Poems by Regina Harris Baiocchi was commissioned and performed by pianist Sarah Cahill, a fitting way to end today's program of keyboard music by women. I'm Diane Jones. Thank you, as always, for sharing time with me today, and I hope you can join me again next time as we celebrate women in the classical music world who create, perform, and inspire right here on Feminine Fusion. Feminine Fusion is a production of WCNY-FM in Syracuse, New York. 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
6: Thanks for joining me for a special edition of Concierto for Hispanic Heritage Month. I'm Frank Dominguez. 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

0: celebrating Hispanic Heritage Month on Concierto with recordings featuring influential Latino conductors who've led U.S. orchestras, such as Gustavo Dudamel, who's now music director of the Los Angeles Philharmonic. You just heard him with the Vienna Philharmonic, though, and the Vienna Boys Choir, live at the 2017 New Year's concert. Gustavo Dudamel was the youngest conductor to ever lead that traditional New Year's concert from Vienna. They performed the Moon Chorus from The Merry Wives of Windsor by Otto Nicolai. Before that, Gustavo Dudamel leading his Simón Bolívar Symphony Orchestra of Venezuela in music he wrote himself for the score for the film Libertador, The Liberator. That was a cue called Paris. And we began with Gustavo Dudamel conducting the Simón Bolívar Youth Orchestra of Venezuela, which launched him to fame, playing Malambo from Estancia by Alberto Ginastera. This is Concierto, with a special edition for Hispanic Heritage Month, featuring influential Hispanic conductors such as Maximiano Valdez.
1: Hola, soy director de orquesta Max Valdez. Estás escuchando Concierto, un servicio bilingüe de música clásica presentado por WDAV Classical Public Radio.

Tchaikovsky's Marsch Slav or Slavic March with the Dallas Symphony Orchestra conducted by Eduardo Mata. He's one of the influential Latino conductors who have led American orchestras that we're featuring on this special edition of the program for Hispanic Heritage Month. Eduardo Mata was music director in the United States of the Phoenix Symphony Orchestra and the Dallas Symphony Orchestra. This is Concierto, classical music by Spanish and Latin American composers and performers. Soy Frank Dominguez.

That's the final movement from a piano concerto by the American pop musician Ben Folds. He was the pianist and played with the Nashville Symphony Orchestra under the direction of Giancarlo Guerrero, one of the influential Latino conductors leading American orchestras that we're featuring on this special edition of Concierto for Hispanic Heritage Month. Hispanic Heritage Month is an opportunity to celebrate the contributions of Hispanic and Latino individuals to the history and culture of the United States. This is Concierto, classical music by Spanish and Latin American composers and performers. Soy Frank Dominguez. Nos vemos.

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Recorded live at the Lugano Festival in Switzerland in 2010, pianist Gabriela Montero, with other musicians from the festival, performing the piano quintet in G minor by the Spaniard Enrique Granados. Gabriela Montero is one of the many Hispanic pianists who have immigrated to the United States, although now she lives in Barcelona, and we're showcasing them for this special edition of Concierto for Hispanic Heritage Month. Gabriela Montero made her first public appearance at 5 years of age, and at the age of 8, she won a Venezuelan government scholarship to study in the United States. Later, she studied in London at the Royal Academy of Music, and she was the protege of the Argentine pianist Marta Argerich.

a live performance featuring Cuban-born pianist Horacio Gutierrez, who came to North Carolina, where Concierto is produced, to perform at the Eastern Music Festival in the city of Greensboro. You heard Horacio Gutierrez there with the Eastern Festival Orchestra led by Gerard Schwartz. They performed the Piano Concerto No. 4 in G major by Ludwig von Beethoven. Horacio Gutierrez was born in Havana, Cuba, in 1948. He's lived in the United States, though, since 1961, and he's known as a specialist in romantic expression and considered one of the most important pianists of the age. This is a special edition of Concierto for Hispanic Heritage Month, classical music by Spanish and Latin American composers and performers. Soy Frank Dominguez. Hasta la próxima.

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1: This year.

The first time a live audience hears a new symphony, the composer is often present. That's not unusual. It's kind of the norm. Sometimes the composer is in the audience. Sometimes the composer is conducting the orchestra. The first time an audience heard Carl Nielsen's first symphony, they might have been a bit confused when, after the final note, a member of the second violin section stood up and took a bow. When the audience figured out that the violinist was the composer, they went wild. I'm Aaron Kane. Carl Nielsen's first symphony is coming up this hour. Oliver Arnold's interest in music began where his life began, in Iceland, when his grandmother introduced him to the music of Frédéric Chopin. Here's music of Oliver Arnold's called Words of Amber.

Words of Amber by Oliver Arnolds, played there by the Trondheim soloists. Composer Ola Jalo was inspired by the natural beauty of his home, Norway, and presumably by the changing of the seasons. He wrote this for piano originally and then created a choral version of Autumn, sung here by the choir of Royal Holloway, conducted by Rupert Goff.

Sounds like a Scandinavian hymn or folk song that could have been written 100 or so years ago by one of his compositional forebears, but Norwegian composer Ola Yelo wrote that just a few years ago. That was Autumn, sung by the Choir of Royal Holloway, conducted by Rupert Goff. There's something endearing about Danish composer Carl Nielsen. Maybe it's that you can find photographs of him making goofy faces. Not something you expect a composer to do. Maybe it's the fact that he was only 27 when he wrote his first symphony. Maybe it's that he dedicated that symphony to his wife, who was a famous Danish sculptor. Or maybe it's because he was playing violin in the second violin section at the premiere. I think my favorite thing about this symphony is that when he was writing it as a student in Europe, he was becoming familiar with the great Brahms-Wagner debate, a face-off between all the different composers of the Romantic era about how you're supposed to write music. And then Nielsen just went off and did his own thing. He found a third way. The Symphony No. 1, played here by the Royal Danish Orchestra, conducted by Pavel Berglund.

0: when that symphony was premiered, after those concluding notes, one of the second violinists stood up and took a bow, the composer, Carl Nielsen. That was his first symphony, played by the Royal Danish Orchestra, conducted by Pavel Berglund.
1: 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Lows level off around 66 overnight, under mainly clear skies. Winds out of the east, 5 to 10 miles an hour. Daytime highs approaching 84. Sunday, sunshine mixed with clouds at times. That's a look at your forecast from Delmarva Public Media. I'm meteorologist Derek Height. Right now, 68.
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As 1809, Austria and France were at war for the fourth time in two decades. Like many innocent civilians, Beethoven was caught up in the mix of it. He wrote to his publisher that there was nothing but drums, cannons, and human misery of every sort. As destruction rained down on the suburbs of Vienna, Beethoven took shelter in his brother's cellar. He covered his head with pillows with the hope that he could protect whatever remained of his hearing. And amidst all that chaos, he still wrote works of beauty like this. This work's coming up. I'm Melanie Renata, and this is Music Through the Night. Up first, a fantasy. Arguably Schubert's finest work for two pianos, of which he wrote quite a bit. His very moody fantasy for piano four hands in F minor, shared with you here by friends Leif Ove Onsnes and Bertrand Chamaillot.

0: in the first half of the 1800s, when pianos were becoming more affordable, Franz Schubert capitalized on the market by crafting works like that, his fantasy for piano four hands. Shared with you there by pianist Leif Ove Onsnes and Bertrand Chameau. I'm Melanie Renata, with a pretty playful piece for oboe in just a minute. You're listening to Music Through the Night.
1: 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Mainly clear skies overnight, with lows around 66. Winds out of the east, 5 to 10 miles an hour. Highs around 84. Sunday, a blend of clouds and sun. And that's a look at your forecast from Delmarva Public Media. I'm meteorologist Derek Height. Currently, 68.
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I'm Melanie Renata. Thanks for being with me for Music Through the Night. A piece of music here crafted in the midst of war, yet it's filled with beauty and play. It's Beethoven's 10th String Quartet in E-flat major, shared with you here by the Juilliard String Quartet.

The Juilliard String Quartet with the work nicknamed The Harp because of the plucked strings that run through the opening movement of that work. Beethoven's 10th String Quartet in E-flat major.

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a Saturday night, the last one of the summer. Maybe you've got some friends over, instruments out, nothing planned except to play. That's exactly how this piece of music was birthed into existence. Antonín Dvořák gathered a couple of buddies. They hung out at his place with a plan to just make music, just for fun. But somewhere along the way, some casual music making turned into something extraordinary. In just 1 week's time, what started as a simple house session became a fully realized piece of chamber music. This Terzetto in C major later this hour. I'm Melanie Renata. You're listening to Music Through the Night. Before that lively Terzetto, things gently build with this theatrical suite. It turns into a fabulous soundtrack for a late-night second wind. It's the Merchant of Venice Suite by Arthur Sullivan, performed by the City of Birmingham Symphony.

0: some upbeat late-night theatrical energy by English composer Arthur Sullivan. The Merchant of Venice Suite, shared with you there by the City of Birmingham Symphony. Vivian Dunn at the podium. I'm Melanie Renata. Glad to have you here for Music Through the Night. There's some music made with friends coming up for you in just a moment.
1: 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Lows dip down to about 66 overnight, under mainly clear skies, southeast winds 5 to 10 miles an hour. Partly cloudy Sunday, highs level off around 84. That's a look at your forecast from Delmarva Public Media. I'm meteorologist Derek Height. Right now, it's 69 degrees.
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You're listening to Music Through the Night. I'm Melanie Renata. And when I say that the harp is an ancient instrument, I'm not kidding. There are harps that date back more than 3,300 years BCE. They've been found all over the world, from Mesopotamia to India and China, even throughout all of the Americas. This ancient instrument shines in the spotlight here in this late 18th century concerto by Johann Albrechtsberger. Harpist Elizabeth Heinen performing here with the Bulgarian National Radio Orchestra.

A sparkling work from one of Beethoven's mentors, Johann Albrechtsberger, his harp concerto in C major, the twinkle of harpist Elizabeth Heinen there with the boost of the Bulgarian National Radio Orchestra.

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America in the 1950s? Honestly, it was a wackadoodle place to navigate. The atmosphere was tense. People were sus. The House Un-American Activities Committee, under the guise of fighting communism, threw academics and artists under a microscope. Even composer Aaron Copland was under unfounded suspicion. And during this tumultuous time, he wrote an opera called The Tenderland, a story of a young woman in rural America who dared to dream a life beyond the family farm. A story of courage and freedom. It's this, and it's on the way. I'm Melanie Renata, and this is Music Through the Night. Manuel Ponce was a child prodigy with vast musical abilities. He became a composer and musical scholar, and he really helped keep the heart of Mexican folk music beating. He wrote the music and text for his most famous work, Estrellita, which is a plea to the stars for love. It's sung sans vocals here by violinist Joshua Bell and the Orchestra of St. Luke's.

A work that became so popular, it's often mistaken for a traditional Mexican folk song rather than a specifically composed piece. Estrellita by Manuel Ponce, the Orchestra of St. Luke's, performing with violinist Joshua Bell. I'm Melanie Renata. Thanks for being with me on this journey through music through the night. You'll want to grab a jacket for this next work. A brisk and breezy fantasy sonata by John Ireland. Clarinetist Robert Plain, uplifted by the BBC Scottish Symphony.

0: Clarinetist Robert Plain just soaring through a single movement work, uplifted by the BBC Scottish Symphony, the Fantasy Sonata by John Ireland. I'm Melanie Renata with an incredible classical guitar solo in just a minute. You're listening to Music Through the Night.
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2: Lows level off around 66
3: overnight under partly cloudy skies, southeast winds around 5 miles an hour.
2: Sunshine mixed with clouds at times again Sunday. High temperatures reach up to 84.
1: 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I'm meteorologist Derek Height. Right now, 69.
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Ooh, one heck of a guitar solo. Guitarist Angel Romero performing his father's work, the Suite Andaluza by Celedonio Romero. Now, there was a young woman in rural America who once dared to dream beyond the horizon of her family's farm. The story of this woman is one called The Tenderland, an opera by Aaron Copland. That hopeful tale is told here through the suite, performed by the Phoenix Symphony. I'm Melanie Renata, and you're listening to Music Through the Night.

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You know, just because everyone in your family does something a certain way really doesn't mean that you have to. Composer Samuel Wesley came from a long line of Methodist hymn writers. His father was one. His grandfather had been a clergyman and poet, and his uncle was the literal founder of the Methodist Church. So there was some pressure there. Samuel Wesley coulda, shoulda followed that path, but he didn't. By all accounts, Wesley actually had a complicated relationship with religion. He did, however, have faith. Faith in his music. He published hundreds of pieces, and this is but one. It's his third symphony in A major. It's performed for you here by the London Mozart Players, Matthias Bammert at the podium. I'm Melanie Renata. I'm so glad you're here. This is Music Through the Night.

0: Samuel Wesley branched out from his family's religious roots to craft music like that. His third symphony in A major, Matthias Bamert, conducting the London Mozart Players. I'm Melanie Renata. You're listening to Music Through the Night. And the mood is going to get a bit rowdy in just a moment.
1: 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Lows around 66. Overnight, under partly cloudy skies. Winds out of the southeast, around 5 miles an hour. Sunshine mixed with clouds at times again. Sunday, high temperatures reach up to 84. And that's a look at your forecast from Delmarva Public Media. I'm meteorologist Derek Height. Currently, it's 70 degrees.
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a musical vision of early 20th century Paris, the Paris Suite by Haydn Wood, Ernest Tomlinson conducting the Slovak Radio Symphony. Now, here's a little bit of romance tied up in a work by César Franck. Well, okay, it's a lot of romance. It was crafted as a wedding gift. You can feel the love infused into it. It's Franck's Violin Sonata in A Major, performed for you here by cellist Yo-Yo Ma and pianist Catherine Stott. I'm Melanie Renata, and this is Music Through the Night.

0: the passion and the drama of love just dripping from that violin sonata in A major by César Franck. Performing, however, not a violinist. Instead, cellist Yo-Yo Ma with pianist Catherine Stott.
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You may know the story of the legendary Don Juan, the ultimate womanizer. Well, an Austrian poet gave that story a new twist in 1844 and presented Don Juan as someone seeking one woman. A woman who embodies all of womankind. He fails, of course, because duh, you can't put all women in one box. When he does fail, the poor thing falls into despair and dies. That's the version that inspired Richard Strauss, and that's the version you'll hear in this piece from Strauss later this hour. I'm Melanie Renata. Please, stay with me. The spirit's going to move you with this piece, whether you want it to or not. It's a blend of Black American spiritual and gospel influences with European choral traditions. Oh, Praise the Lord by Adolphus Hailstork.

Oh, praise the Lord indeed. A work by Adolphus Hale Stork, minister and composer Donald McCullough, leading his McCullough Choral. I'm Melanie Renata. Thanks for being with me on this Sunday morning. We're jumping into our imaginary time machine, and we find ourselves on the banks of the Thames, back in the Baroque era. We're at a Royal River Festival. And while you and I might just be common folk crowded along the shore, that doesn't stop us from catching the music that drifts across the water. George Friedrich Handel's Water Music Suite No. 3 in G.

John Elliott Gardner conducting the English Baroque Soloists for a work that was a hit both on stage and on the Thames. From one of the top composers of the 18th century, George Friedrich Handel's Water Music Suite No. 3 in G. I'm Melanie Renata with a dreamy sound that transforms into something quite lively, Joaquin Rodrigo's Serabanda Lejana. Here's the London Symphony.

0: Crafted originally for the guitar, that orchestrated version of Rodrigo's La Banda Lejana, performed for you there by the London Symphony, Enrique Batiste at the podium. I'm Melanie Renata, so glad to be with you this morning. I've got some theatrical sounds for you in just a tick.
1: 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Sunshine mixed with clouds at times today, with daytime highs approaching 84. Southerly winds 8 to 15 miles an hour. Partly cloudy skies again tonight. Chance of thunderstorms. Lows dip down to about 68. That's a look at your forecast from Delmarva Public Media. I'm meteorologist Derek Height. Right now, 70.
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3: September 21st is the United Nations International Day of Peace. The annual event focuses on efforts to end conflict and promote peace around the world. Sunday Baroque celebrates International Day of Peace with peaceful music, including selections from an opera composed in honor of a peace treaty. 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
0: Allowing himself to be killed in a duel. Here's the Berlin Philharmonic.

0: And in the end, Don Juan allows himself to be killed in a duel, literally bored to death by his quest to find the perfect woman, and the lesson there being, we're all perfect, Gustavo Dudamel, conducting the Berlin Philharmonic Don Juan by Richard Strauss. I'm Melanie Renata, with a fabulous overture to start your day. Give me 1 minute.
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Sometimes as the day is beginning, you need something to help you stand in your power, have a little main character energy. That's where an overture comes in. Here's a good one from Schubert, the Magic Harp Overture, performed by the Chamber Orchestra of Europe.

0: The stage works from Franz Schubert were mostly unsuccessful during his lifetime, but that overture became one of his most enduring pieces, the Chamber Orchestra of Europe there with the Magic Harp Overture.
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0: This is Sing for Joy, a regular broadcast of sacred music expressing the biblical themes that are the basis of Christian worship for each week in the church year. Sing for Joy is supported by the Sukup Manufacturing Company of Sheffield, Iowa, makers of Sukup grain bins, dryers, and grain handling equipment. 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
1: The stories behind well-loved hymns can sometimes offer perspective as we sing and listen to the words and music. What was the text writer experiencing as they penned the poetry? What experiences helped the composer to craft the tunes that they wrote? Our first hymn of today's program is by a German Reformed writer named Joachim Neander. As the story goes, a 20-year-old Neander went with a couple of friends to see a new-to-town pastor offer a sermon in the summer of 1670, and they planned to go not as admirers but as hecklers, to make fun of the preacher and maybe give him a piece of their own mind. But Neander was unexpectedly moved by the words of the preacher, and the event became the catalyst for his own deep life of faith and devotion to God. This inflection point in his life allowed him to pen the words to the hymn that we'll hear now, Praise to the Lord the Almighty, which has been part of hymnals across traditions since its first publication in the late 17th century. We open our program with those words of praise and deep admiration for the God who creates the earth and heavens, whose goodness and mercy daily attend us.

Praise to the Lord, the Almighty, a hymn by Joachim Neander, translated by Catherine Winkworth and sung to a German tune, Lobe den Herrn. We heard Richard Webster's arrangement, sung by the choir of Wells Cathedral and the Wells Cathedral School Brass Ensemble with organist Rupert Goff. To learn more about the music you hear on our program, visit us on social media and online at singforjoy.org. That opening hymn set the stage for the rest of our program today, where we'll engage the words of the psalmist, especially from Psalm 103, appointed for the lectionary today. The psalmist offers words of praise for God, which begin, "Bless the Lord, O my soul, and all that is within me, bless God's holy name." We hear gratitude for God's love and mercy, justice and grace. And the assigned passage ends with these words, "As a father has compassion for his children, so the Lord has compassion for those who fear him." We'll hear verses from this psalm in the compositional style of Canadian composer Ruth Watson Henderson. Henderson died just earlier this year in June, and she is most remembered for choral compositions like this one.

Bless the Lord, O My Soul, by Ruth Watson Henderson. We heard Mary Huff conducting the St. Ignatius Loyola Children's Choir of New York with pianist Michael Sheets. Many Sing for Joy listeners will know that the Baroque composer Johann Sebastian Bach composed an astounding amount of music for use in Christian worship. Throughout his life and ministry, Bach wrote chorale-based organ works, large-scale choral orchestral pieces, and many, many cantatas. We'll hear up next a cantata movement from his Cantata 28, which was written for the Sunday after Christmas. This cantata opens with an aria, which is a bit unusual for the cantatas, but the second movement is the one we'll hear, a classic example of Bach's contrapuntal choral writing. The text, sung in German, is a metrical paraphrase of verses from Psalm 103. My soul now praise your maker, let all within me bless his name, who makes you full partaker of mercies more than you dare claim. Forget him not, whose meekness still bears with all your sin, who heals your every weakness, renews your life within, whose grace and care are endless and saved you through the past, who leaves no sufferer friendless, but rights the wronged at last.

We heard the second movement, Nun lob mein Seel den Herrn, from J.S. Bach's Cantata 28, performed by the Monteverdi Choir and English Baroque soloists with conductor John Elliott Gardiner. Our next piece of music is a sung setting of verses from Psalm 104, just one chapter after the appointed psalm for worship this week. The psalmist picks up similar themes in this psalm, praise and gratitude for God's gifts, but this time they name particular elements of creation. God is the one who stretches out the heavens like a tent, who makes springs gush forth in the valleys, who brings forth food from the earth. We'll hear portions of Psalm 104 by prolific English composer Jonathan Dove. Listen especially for the organ part, which invites us into the psalmist's words with almost whimsical energy.

Jeremy Backhouse conducted Vasari Singers of London, singing Bless the Lord, O My Soul by Jonathan Dove. The Hebrew Bible reading for this week is from Genesis 50, a powerful passage where Joseph forgives his brothers for all the harm they did to him throughout his life. He said to them, "Even though you intended to do harm to me, God intended it for good, in order to preserve a numerous people as he is doing today. So have no fear. I myself will provide for you and your little ones." With this moment in mind, we hear our next hymn, a deceptively simple text and tune featuring the words of Desmond Tutu, "Goodness is stronger than evil."

Goodness is stronger than evil. Music by John Bell, set to the text of Archbishop Desmond Tutu. John Ferguson led a hymn festival congregation in Northfield, Minnesota. We are sent out today with a hymn filled with themes from Psalm 103, Praise My Soul, the King of Heaven, text by Henry F. Light and musical setting by Sir John Goss. We'll hear the choir of Jesus College in Cambridge, United Kingdom, with conductor Richard Pinnell. As we go forth, may we go forth with praise to the God who creates, redeems, and sustains the life of the whole world.

This has been Sing for Joy, with sacred music expressing the biblical themes that are the basis of Christian worship during the individual weeks of the church year. This series is a production of St. Olaf College. The host is Reverend Alexandra Jacob. Sing for Joy is made possible in part by a major grant from the Sukup Manufacturing Company of Sheffield, Iowa, makers of Sukup grain bins, dryers, and grain handling equipment, on the web at sukup.com. Special thanks to our partners at Morningstar Music Publishers. We are also grateful for the generous support from our listeners. Sing for Joy's music director is Andrew Jacob. Our communications coordinator is Carolyn Pearson. The program is engineered and edited by Grant Fregueli and Mia Pardo. Sean Tonko is the program's producer, and our executive producer is Jeffrey O'Donnell. We'd be happy to hear from you. 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

0: 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Sunshine mixed with clouds at times today, with daytime highs approaching 84. Southerly winds 8 to 15 miles an hour. Partly cloudy skies again tonight. Chance of thunderstorms. Lows dip down to about 68. That's a look at your forecast from Delmarva Public Media. I'm meteorologist Derek Height. Right now, it's 69 degrees.
1: Welcome to Music and the Spoken Word with the Tabernacle Choir and Orchestra at Temple Square. Conducting today's program is Mac Wilberg with special guest conductor Andre Thomas, organist Brian Mathias, and the spoken word by

Newspaper columnist Jenkin Lloyd Jones once wrote, "Life is like an old-time rail journey. Delays, sidetracks, smoke, dust, cinders, and jolts. Interspersed only occasionally by beautiful vistas and thrilling bursts of speed. The trick," he continued, "is to thank the Lord for letting you have the ride." Life, indeed, is full of unanticipated twists and turns, and rarely, if ever, goes according to plan. But as we learn to thank the Lord for the ride, even when it takes us to heights and depths we never imagined, we begin to recognize the beautiful vistas and the thrilling bursts of speed that bring joy to the journey. For each of us, there are seasons when the ride is anything but smooth. But this is the journey. In fact, a journey would hardly be a journey if it were a single uneventful ride from beginning to end. Growth, understanding, and experience often come from stops at the depot, repairs on the prairie, or even the need to back up and find the right track. But it's important to remember that sometimes what looks like a setback really may be a set up for something greater. As we look to God in our daily travels, we discover that He knows the track, the train, and the traveler. He knows our destination. And while He may not impose every setback we suffer, He is never surprised by them and can consecrate our experiences for our growth and good. Joseph of Egypt experienced such a setback. Betrayed by his brothers, he was sold into slavery and became a servant in Potiphar's house. He served faithfully, only to be falsely accused and sent to prison. Yet, even these setbacks were preparing him for something far greater. Eventually, Joseph was brought before Pharaoh to interpret the ruler's troubling dreams. Through the gift of God, he did so and was appointed second in command over all Egypt. 13 years had passed since Joseph was sold into slavery, and at least 9 more would pass before he fully understood where the journey had been leading. How beautiful that vista must have been when he realized that his position and influence would help save not only his family, but in fact all of Egypt from famine. May we trust God through life's setbacks, knowing, as the Apostle Paul testified, that all things work together for good to them that love God. Even when we struggle to see beyond the next bend, we can trust the one who knows where the journey leads.

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Until we meet again, may peace be with you this day and always.

0: This is the Composer's Datebook for September 20th. I'm John Burge. On today's date in 1975, the Kansas City Lyric Theater opened its 18th season with the world premiere of an opera by Jack Beeson titled Captain Jinx of the Horse Marines. As if to prove that everything's up to date in Kansas City, even before this world premiere, this Missouri company could boast a long tradition of staging contemporary operas by American composers. Captain Jinx was the sixth of 10 operas composed by Jack Beeson, who was born in Muncie, Indiana in 1921. Beeson credits the radio broadcasts of the Metropolitan Opera for his catching the opera bug. He said, "When I was about 12, the Met started regularly broadcasting on Saturday afternoons, and I was seduced. With what spending money I had, I bought scores, and I would place the score up on the piano, and with a little radio on the piano and a big radio across the room, I would accompany the Metropolitan Opera." Some of Beeson's other operas include The Sweet By and By from 1957, Lizzie Borden from 1965, and Sorry, Wrong Number from 1999. Beeson also taught for many years at Columbia University in New York City, mentoring hundreds of his composition students. Composer's Datebook is produced by APM, American Public Media, in collaboration with the American Composers Forum, reminding you that all music was once new.
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Hello, and welcome to With Heart and Voice, a program celebrating the rich repertoire of sacred choral and organ music. I'm Peter Dubois, and I'm so happy that you've joined me for the next hour of wonderful listening. As we continue to move through the changing seasons of the year, on this edition of With Heart and Voice, we'll welcome the new season of autumn and celebrate creation. Wonderful sacred choral and organ music focusing on the wonders of nature and of beauty of creation, with pieces by Rutter, Gothrop, Lemaire, and a host of others. There's no better way to launch into the season of autumn than hearing organ music of Leo Sowerby. His piece, Comes Autumn Time, was first composed in 1916. He later arranged it for orchestra, and it became widely popular across America as an orchestral overture. He was inspired by a somewhat sentimental poem by Bliss Carman, which Sowerby felt captured the vibrant colors and dramatic landscapes of his childhood in and around Grand Rapids, Michigan. Well, here comes Autumn Time, performed by Todd Wilson on the great organ of the Washington National Cathedral.

Todd Wilson played Comes Autumn Time by Leo Sowerby on the organ of the Washington National Cathedral. You're listening to With Heart and Voice. In the spring of 1863, hymn writer and poet Folliot S. Pierpoint was sitting on a hilltop outside his native city of Bath, admiring the natural beauty with the winding Avon River and blooming flowers. In viewing the lovely scene, he determined to write a sacrifice of praise, celebrating God's goodness, human love, and the church. He originally wrote For the Beauty of the Earth as a sacramental hymn for the Eucharist, with its original refrain, Christ our God, to thee we raise this our sacrifice of praise. Hymnal editors later changed the refrain to make it more generally useful to, Lord of all, to thee we raise this our hymn of grateful praise. We'll hear a choral setting of these familiar words composed by Andrew Carter and performed by the RSCM Millennium Youth Choir, directed by Gordon Stewart. Mark Williams plays the organ.

For the Beauty of the Earth by Andrew Carter. The Royal School of Church Music Millennium Youth Choir was directed by Gordon Stewart. Psalm 8 is a glorious psalm of praise to the Creator and of creation, set in our next piece by composer Daniel Gothrop, who's led a multifaceted career in addition to his significant work as a composer. He's also been active as a broadcaster, organist, conductor, teacher, and writer, including a stint as music critic for the Washington Post. His festive anthem, How Excellent Is Thy Name, is performed here by the Utah State University Chamber Singers with organist Jonathan Rose. Corey Evans conducts.

Corey Evans led the Utah State University Chamber Singers in How Excellent Is Thy Name by Daniel Gothrop. Jonathan Rose played the organ. Another familiar text finds a refreshing new setting in our next selection. The anonymous text of The Apple Tree appeared in a 1784 collection of Joshua Smith from New Hampshire. Perhaps the most well-known setting was written by Elizabeth Poston, first as a solo song in 1961 and later as a choral work in 1967. In more recent years, Houston-based composer David Ashley White wrote a lovely setting, which we'll hear sung by the choir of Palmer Memorial Church in Houston, a parish for which he's written a number of works over many decades. Brady Knapp conducts, Martha Chapman plays violin.

The Apple Tree by David Ashley White was sung by the choir of Palmer Memorial Episcopal Church in Houston. Martha Chapman played violin and Brady Knapp directed. You're listening to With Heart and Voice, two original tunes by David Ashley White set a hymn, So the Day Dawn. The serene and thoughtful text is by Bishop Timothy Dudley Smith. So the Day Dawn is performed here by the choir of Palmer Memorial Episcopal Church in Houston, where Brady Knapp is director of music. Violinist is Alan Austin.

So the Day Dawn, a hymn composed by David Ashley White on a text by Timothy Dudley Smith. It was sung by the choir of Palmer Memorial Episcopal Church in Houston. One of the great Psalms of Assurance, Psalm 121, opens with a grand depiction of the natural wonder of the mountains. John Rutter's setting of this beloved psalm was composed relatively early in his career in 1975. In the anthem, "I Will Lift Up Mine Eyes," the subtle shifts of meter fit the natural rhythm of the words, effortlessly conveying the assurance found in the text. It's performed here by the Tabernacle Choir and Orchestra at Temple Square. Mac Wilberg conducts.

Beck Wilberg led the Tabernacle Choir and Orchestra at Temple Square in a glorious setting of Psalm 121, I Will Lift Up Mine Eyes by John Rutter. The beloved melody, Londonderry Air, first appeared in a publication in 1855, having been notated from hearing a blind fiddler playing it in Limavady by Jane Ross. It's named for the county Londonderry in Ireland where it was found. Early 20th century organ virtuoso Edwin H. Lemaire famously transcribed it for organ, and we'll hear it in a further arrangement for cello and organ performed by Todd Wilson and his daughter, cellist Rachel Wilson. They perform at the Parish of St. Luke in Evanston, Illinois.

Londonderry Air, as arranged by Edwin H. Lemaire and performed by Rachel Wilson, cello, and her father, Todd, organist. You're listening to With Heart and Voice. Aaron Copland was among the first of hundreds of American composers, conductors, and performers who studied with the legendary French pedagogue Nadia Boulanger throughout much of the 20th century. Through her highly disciplined method of study, she helped generations of Americans find their American voice as composers. In 1947, Copland was commissioned to write a choral work for a symposium on music criticism held at Harvard. Up to that time, he'd composed very little for chorus, let alone a piece of considerable length. He chose to set the story of creation as a single movement work for mezzo-soprano storyteller and unaccompanied chorus. The chanted phrase, "and the evening and the morning were the first, second, third, fourth day, etc.," became a refrain ending each section. And with each repetition, the tonal center moved higher. Robert Shaw conducted the premiere at Harvard on May 2nd that year, and we'll hear a recording by the St. Thomas Choir of Men and Boys, directed by John Scott. They're joined by mezzo-soprano Meg Bregel. Music of Aaron Copland on With Heart and Voice.

In the Beginning, a Single Movement Cantata by Aaron Copland. It was performed by mezzo-soprano Meg Bregel, joined by the St. Thomas Choir of Men and Boys. John Scott directed.

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I hope you've enjoyed the selections I've chosen and found them to be uplifting and inspiring. 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Executive producer is Gene Fisher, and I'm Peter Dubois. 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
2: Welcome to Early Music Now. Today's show follows the groundbreaking entomologist and illustrator Maria Sibylla Marion on some of her travels. And we'll hear music she might have encountered in Germany and Amsterdam, where she settled later in life. Our performers include ensemble clematist and lutenist Yavor Genov. I'm Sarah Schneider. Thank you for being here. Maria Sibylla Marion was born in Frankfurt in 1647, and art was definitely the family business. Her father, Matthäus Marion the Elder, was an engraver who is best remembered for his images of European cities collected in Topographia Germaniae. Maria Sibylla showed an early aptitude for art, but also for science. She was fascinated by insects, as she tells us in the foreword of one of her later works. I spent my time investigating insects. At the beginning, I started with silkworms in my hometown of Frankfurt. I realized that other caterpillars produced beautiful butterflies or moths, and that silkworms did the same. This led me to collect all the caterpillars I could find in order to see how they changed. End quote. Let's hear some music that was written in Frankfurt during Maria Sibylla Marion's childhood. This is Danket dem Herren by Johann Andreas Herbst, performed by Weser Renaissance Bremen.

Danket dem Herren by Johann Andreas Herbst, performed by Weser Renaissance Bremen, here on Early Music Now. As a young adult, Maria Sibylla Marian married a fellow artist, had two daughters, and moved to Nuremberg. It was there that her first scientific book was published, called The Wondrous Transformation of Caterpillars and Their Remarkable Diet of Flowers. The work featured engravings based on Marian's meticulous observations of caterpillars in various phases of development. Her marriage was not a happy one, however, and Marian and her husband separated. In 1683, she traveled to northern Germany, ending up in the town of Gottorf. On her travels in that part of Germany, she may well have encountered music by the most famous organist and composer working at that time, Dietrich Buxtehude. He was based in Lübeck, which is not far from Gottorf. We'll hear a set of variations on the theme More Palatino by Buxtehude, performed by Ton Koopman, and that will be followed by a cantata by Augustin Pfleger, who served as chapelmaster at Gottorf until 1673.

0: That was music by Augustin Pfleger, who served as chapelmaster in the city of Gottorf in Germany. Weser Renaissance Bremen performed Ich bin ein guter Hirte. Before that, we heard Tom Kopmann with variations on the aria More Palatino by Dietrich Buxtehude. 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I'm Sarah Schneider. I'm so glad you've tuned in today.
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0: Maria Sibylla Marian moved to Amsterdam in 1691, and it was there that her career as a scientist and illustrator really took off. She associated with prominent members of the scientific community, like Dr. Nicolaas Witsen, and gained access to their prized specimen collections. As Marian herself put it, "In Holland, I saw with wonderment the beautiful creatures brought back from the East and West Indies." She lived in Amsterdam with her two daughters, Johanna and Dorothea, who both became artists in their own right. Our next set includes music by Carolus Hockart and Nicolas Vallée, who were both active in Amsterdam in the 17th century. In the sonata by Hockart, we'll hear two recorders are featured, which were built from originals by Richard Hakka, who was also working in Amsterdam in Marian's time. Here's Ensemble Clematis.

We heard some pieces by a French lutenist and composer named Nicolas Vallée, who worked in Amsterdam in the 17th century. We heard an Italian passamezzo and an arrangement of a song called Une Jeune Fillette, performed by Yavor Gainoff here on Early Music Now. Maria Sibylla Marian had access to an amazing collection of specimens to work from in Amsterdam, but she was determined to experience the wonders of the natural world firsthand. In 1699, she and her younger daughter Dorothea traveled to Suriname, which was then a Dutch colony. It must have been an incredibly arduous and dangerous journey, especially for two women traveling alone, but it's a testament to their dedication to their profession. The travelers returned to Amsterdam.

Amsterdam at 1701, and Maria Sibylla Marian devoted herself to the creation of her most famous work, The Metamorphosis of the Insects of Suriname, which she published in 1705. In the preface, Marian wrote that she hoped it would appeal to both lovers of art and lovers of insects. Marian's work was admired and sought after by natural scientists of the period, including Sir Hans Sloane, founder of the British Museum, who paid the equivalent of over $60,000 in today's money for some of Marian's paintings on vellum.

We heard a set of pieces by French lutenist Nicolas Vallée, including a galliard and a piece in imitation of the church bells in a village. And we heard a performance by lutenist Yavor Genoff here on Early Music Now. Maria Sibylla Marian died in Amsterdam in January of 1717. Her legacy lives on, however. In 2016, The Metamorphosis of the Insects of Suriname was republished with updated scientific descriptions, and a symposium was held in her honor in Amsterdam the year after. Marian continues to inspire in the artistic realm as well. In 2024, the new music collective Golden Hornet produced Insectum, which was partially inspired by Marian's pioneering work as an entomologist. Early Music Now is distributed by the WFMT Radio Network Chicago and is produced in the studios of KMFA in Austin, Texas. I'm Sarah Schneider, very glad you were able to join me today, and until next time.

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3: It's one part piano concerto, one part orchestral tone poem, and 100% thrilling. Music that imagines three nights in three ravishingly beautiful gardens in Spain. Music full of fiery flamenco rhythms. From APM American Public Media, this is Performance Today. I'm Valerie Kaler. Nights in the Gardens of Spain by Spanish composer Manuel de Falla. Coming up, a blazing performance from pianist Bertrand Chamaillou in concert with the Spanish National Orchestra. A recent performance in the ensemble's hometown of Madrid. That's coming up in about 25 minutes. In the meantime, here's a little tapas by Manuel de Falla with a Cuban flair. It's one of his four Spanish pieces for solo piano. No, Cuba is not part of Spain, but this is an example of música de ida y vuelta, music that traveled there and back between Spain and the Americas. This is Cubana.

Pianist Javier Perianis with Cubana from Manuel de Falla's Four Spanish Pieces. Falla's Nights in the Gardens of Spain is on the way this hour from a concert in Spain. From APM American Public Media, this is Performance Today, taking you to concerts around the world. I'm Valerie Kaler. Aaron Copland was famously good-natured. Agony, I don't connect with, he said, not even alienation. And yet, he paints in the simplest, clearest strokes the isolation of the big city, that particular kind of loneliness that's only found in the most crowded places. He wrote the incidental music in 1939 for Irwin Shaw's play Quiet City, and later he returned to those pieces and wove them into a work for the concert stage. Copland said later that a narrative rose up around that concert piece and told a story of its own. Quote, Quiet City seems to have become a musical entity, superseding the original reasons for its composition. Here's a performance from this summer's Aspen Festival. Dima Slobodeniuk conducts the Aspen Festival Orchestra, with J.D. Uchel playing English horn and Anthony Limoncelli trumpet. This is Quiet City by Aaron Copland.

0: The play was Quiet City by Irwin Shaw. The music, written by Aaron Copland. Here's the setup. Two characters in the big city, a young Jewish boy and an old man, poor and alone. The boy looks around, overwhelmed by steel and concrete, and he muses about his experiences to the sound of the trumpet. The English horn and strings provide a mournful voice for the old man, who finds no comfort in the lonely city. A quiet interlude, a lonely night in the city. Dima Slobodenyuk led the Aspen Festival Orchestra in Aaron Copland's Quiet City from a concert from just this past July at the Aspen Festival and School in Aspen, Colorado. J.D. Uchol was the English horn soloist and Anthony Limoncelli the trumpet soloist, highlighting one of the things that makes the Aspen Music Festival and school so important. Limoncelli is a professional, principal trumpet with the Cincinnati Symphony Orchestra. J.D. Uchol is still a student, currently pursuing a Master's of Music. He was the 2026 English Horn Fellow at Aspen. Opportunities for students to learn from and perform with professional musicians. Love you, Aspen. In a moment. Wait a second. I know this tune. How do I know this tune? This is Performance Today from APM.
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The English called it Follies. In Spain, it was La Folia, and the French called it Folie d'Espagne. In Italy, where Arcangelo Corelli lived and worked, it was La Folia. No matter the name, the song remains the same, more or less. La Folia is one of the oldest musical themes around. Notice I said theme and not song or melody. You can think of a theme as sort of a framework, the bones of a structure, and depending on who the architect is and what materials they use, the house will look quite different. Literally hundreds of composers have built their own domiciles on the framework of La Folia. Let's pop in for a visit to Arcangelo Corelli's place with a little bit of home renovation from arranger Andy Poxon. Violinist Anna Kiko Myers and pianist Fabio Bedini played Corelli's La Folia Sonata at the Lobero Theater in Santa Barbara, California.

0: And Kiko Myers and Fabio Bedini, violin, piano. They played Arcangelo Corelli's La Folia Sonata in that concert presented by the Community Arts Music Association of Santa Barbara. That sonata featured one of the 193 takes on La Folia, a tune that's given composers inspiration for something like five centuries. Vivaldi, Telemann, Salieri, Rachmaninoff, to name just a few, all apparently unable to resist that catnip of the simple but stately theme. Do you have a particular favorite La Folia? Tell me. 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That's 866-943-4450. 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

The Alhambra is a sprawling castle and fortress and palace built in the 1300s. It's on a hill overlooking the city of Granada, Spain. The Alhambra has inspired several great works, including a piece for piano and orchestra, what we're about to hear. It's called Nights in the Gardens of Spain by Manuel de Falla. It begins with a section inspired by a massive garden on the grounds of the Alhambra. The garden is bursting with color, flower beds of red and purple and orange framing a long pool of fresh, clear water. There are secret grottos and fruit trees, figs and grapes, oranges, lemons, persimmons. Walking there is a treat for the senses, visually beautiful and so aromatic. Pianist Bertrand Chamaillou gave this performance in Spain earlier this year. David Afkam leading the Spanish National Orchestra in Manuel de Falla's Nights in the Gardens of Spain.

0: Manuel Faya said that piece was written to evoke places, sensations, and sentiments. The music has no pretensions to being descriptive. It's merely expressive. But something more than the sound of festivals and dances has inspired these evocations in sound, for melancholy and mystery have their part also. We just heard pianist Bertrand Chamailloux with Nights in the Gardens of Spain by Manuel Faya. David Afkam led the Spanish National Orchestra for that concert in Madrid. Love sharing concerts with you here on PT and would love to share them with you in real life. Spring of 2027, we are heading abroad for a musical tour of Germany and Prague. Three of the world's biggest festivals, other points of musical interest, great food, and more. 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
0: From APM, American Public Media, this is Performance Today. I'm Valerie Kaler. Claudius is not a good guy. He murders his own brother, the King of Denmark, steals the throne and the king's wife. The king's son, Hamlet, plots his revenge, but doesn't rush into it. He watches and waits, pretends to be insane to seem less a threat. Shakespeare's play is grim from the get-go, and it gets darker and more murderous with every scene. Dmitri Shostakovich wrote this music for a 1964 film version of Hamlet. Black and white, very stark, very bleak. We've got selections from the Hamlet film score on the way this hour. Also ahead, the Viano Quartet with a pretty iconic piece of American music by Samuel Barber. Right now, they're playing a quartet that tells stories of Argentina. Alberto Ginastera wrote his string quartet number one in 1948. Right as he was beginning to move away from quoting literal folk songs and starting to invent his own imaginary folklore. The opening is ferocious, as demonstrated by the Viano Quartet.

The Viano Quartet, with the opening of Alberto Ginastera's first quartet, what he called a recreation of imaginary folklore. More from Viano, still to come. From APM, American Public Media, this is Performance Today. I'm Valerie Kaler. Glad to have you here for today's musical adventures and discoveries. What does it feel like to enter a completely unknown environment?

Is there a thrill in being surrounded by the strange, the unfamiliar? A rush of uncertainty and possibility tingling through your body? Maybe an impulse arises to acclimate to the new surroundings. While it's often possible to fuse and harmonize, there's still a chance of discord and disconnect, that you and the new environment will not be a perfect fit. Sometimes the goal becomes not to assimilate, but rather to accept and acknowledge the parts that cannot easily fit together, that can't be reconciled. Eleanor Alberga wrote this next piece with those ideas in mind. Arriving in a strange environment, attempting to fuse unrelated concepts, and ultimately accepting the irreconcilable. It's called The Wild Blue Yonder. Violinist Miranda Cuxon and pianist Blair McMillan in concert at the Isabella Stewart Gardner Museum in Boston.

0: The Wild Blue Yonder, written in 1995 by Eleanor Alberga. We heard it from a recent concert at the Isabella Stewart Gardner Museum in Boston, Massachusetts. Miranda Cuxon played violin, Blair McMillan at the piano. Eleanor Alberga found her way to composition through the world of dance. She was the pianist for a dance company and started to improvise with the dancers. This led to her writing her own pieces, and she began to believe she could be a composer. Alberga says at first she was concerned about whether her work sounded modern enough. But now, she says, quote, "I've decided to hell with everybody. I will write what I want to write. And if people are interested, good. If they're not, well, I don't care." This write-from-the-heart approach is working for Alberga. She's in high demand for original commissions all around the world. In a moment, Shostakovich repeats himself with Shakespeare, first as farce, then as tragedy. This is Performance Today from APM.
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2: Los Angeles, Berlin, New York, London, the list goes on and on. I'm Allison Young. Symphony Cast takes you around the world to hear the world's best orchestras in concert. 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

Dmitri Shostakovich turned his attention to Hamlet not once, but twice. In 1932, provocative director Nikolai Akimov was hoping for a scandal in Moscow with his modern take on Shakespeare's tragedy, turning it into a satire. It careened between pompous and slapstick, and the incidental music written for the production by 26-year-old Shostakovich did the same. When Shostakovich revisited Hamlet 3 decades later for a 1964 film score, the music wasn't darkly comical anymore. It was straight up dark. It tells the story of the Danish king, his wife Gertrude, his treacherous brother Claudius, with Prince Hamlet navigating betrayal, a desire for vengeance, love, and madness, which may or may not be an act. Here are a few selections from the score that Shostakovich wrote for that Hamlet movie. Elim Chan conducting the Basel Symphony Orchestra in Basel, Switzerland.

You know, the final duel in Shakespeare's Hamlet was never meant to be a fair fight between Hamlet and Laertes. A poisoned sword and a goblet of poisoned wine do their job, and then some. By the end of the duel, not only are Hamlet and Laertes dead, but so are Claudius and Gertrude. They don't call it a tragedy for nothing. We just heard selections from a film score written by Dmitri Shostakovich in 1964 for a movie version of Hamlet. Elim Chan led the Basel Symphony Orchestra in Basel, Switzerland.

0: in a moment of famous slow movement in its natural habitat. 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

When I listen to some of the more iconic pieces of classical music, sometimes it feels like they've always been there. It's kind of hard to wrap my head around the fact that there was a time when this music did not exist, that an actual human being sat down, had to think it up, and write it down. And I can't help but wonder if, in those moments, when composers have created pieces that become immortal in our culture, if they knew at the time that they had done something special. In the case of the music we're about to hear, it seems that 26-year-old American composer Samuel Barber did know. He wrote the piece that became known as the Adagio for Strings, as a movement in a larger work, a string quartet. In a letter to a friend, he said, "I've just finished the slow movement of my quartet today. It's a knockout." That middle movement, the Adagio, from the string quartet by Samuel Barber, is now played far more often as a standalone piece, kind of eclipses the other two movements. But let's hear it in context, within the whole quartet. Here's the Viano String Quartet at Music at Menlo, playing the string quartet by Samuel Barber.

American composer Samuel Barber was only 26 years old when he wrote his string quartet. We just heard it played by the Viano String Quartet during the annual Music at Menlo Festival in Menlo Park, California. The middle movement of Barber's quartet, often played as its own standalone piece, expanded beyond the four players of a quartet to an entire string orchestra, the Adagio for Strings. It's become a global expression of loss and mourning. Samuel Barber died in 1981, so he was around for 45 years after he wrote that piece as a young man and lived to see it become an iconic expression of collective grief. In a radio interview, he was asked how he felt about that. He paused and said almost wistfully, "They always play that piece. I wish they'd play some of my other pieces." Samuel Barber, referring to his Adagio for Strings, originally written as the slow movement of his string quartet.

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3: It's Sunday Baroque. I'm Suzanne Vona. September 21st is the United Nations International Day of Peace. The annual event focuses on efforts to end conflict and promote peace around the world. This year's theme is Invest in Peace for Everyone, Everywhere, Every Day. And there's a link on today's playlist with ideas for how to observe the occasion. Today, we are highlighting International Day of Peace with peaceful music, including selections from an opera composed in honor of a peace treaty ending the War of Austrian Succession.

Antonia Bembo was a Venetian singer and composer who sought her personal peace from an abusive husband when she went to Paris and started working for King Louis. Les Capsper Girls sing Antonia Bembo's cantata, My Love, Let's Make Peace.

Lake Capsburg Girls, sang My Love, Let's Make Peace. It is a little cantata by the 17th century Venetian singer and composer Antonia Bembo. This is Sunday Baroque, supported by Newport Mansions, protecting, preserving, and presenting an exceptional collection of house museums and landscapes in one of the most historically intact cities in America, Newport, Rhode Island, newportmansions.org. Intabulation is a musical term for an instrumental arrangement of what's usually a vocal piece. And in the 15th century, musicians started to experiment with new techniques to play the lute. Paul Odet plays a lute intabulation of Peace on Earth by Josquin des Prez.

Paul Odette played a solo lute arrangement of Peace on Earth by Josquin des Prez. Glory, peace, and praise. That's what Antonio Vivaldi exalted in these choruses from his sacred composition, Gloria. It's performed by Ensemble Caprice, led by Matthias Malta,

0: Matthias Mauta directed Ensemble Caprice with soprano soloists Shannon Mercer and Monica Mauch, singing selections from Antonio Vivaldi's Gloria. There is a lot more about the music you're hearing if you go to our website, sundaybaroque.org.
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0: Sunday Baroque is supported by the Friends of Sunday Baroque, whose contributors include the Maurer Family Foundation, in loving memory of Gil Maurer. French musician Jean-Philippe Rameau was one of several composers who were commissioned to celebrate the 1748 peace treaty at the end of the War of the Austrian Succession. Rameau's opera, Nais, the opera for peace, debuted the following year, and Franz Bruggen directs the Orchestra of the Age of Enlightenment, playing some selections from Nais.

0: Franz Bruggen led the orchestra of the Age of Enlightenment, playing a suite from Nais, the opera for peace, by Frenchman Jean-Philippe Rameau. 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
0: 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Georg Philipp Telemann's suite subtitled War in Peacetime is from a 1720 piece called La Bourse, which translates to the stock exchange. He wrote it while living in Frankfurt, Germany, in a building that housed the stock exchange during a period of economic turmoil. And it seems like Telemann was trying to give some encouragement to his friends and neighbors. Combattimento Consort of Amsterdam plays Telemann's War in Peacetime suite.

Combattimento Consort of Amsterdam, played War in Peacetime. It's a suite by Georg Philipp Telemann. Sunday Baroque is produced at WSHU in Fairfield, Connecticut, and funded by the Richard P. Garmany Fund at Hartford Foundation for Public Giving, providing support to institutions that are committed to enriching lives in Connecticut, including Connecticut Science Center and Elizabeth Park Conservancy. Our production team is Julie Ferdino, Jennifer Basher, Sabrina Garone, Ann Lopez, and Lexi Perinol. I'm Suzanne Bona. This is Sunday Baroque. There's a proverb that goes, all the flowers for all the tomorrows are in the seeds of today and yesterday. Each of James Oswald's heirs for the seasons has a floral name corresponding with its seasonal name. And coming up in the next hour of Sunday Baroque, you will hear an autumn suite by James Oswald and other composers inspired by the season.

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3: Sunshine mixed with clouds at times this afternoon, with daytime highs approaching 84. Southwest winds 8 to 15 miles an hour. Partly cloudy tonight. Chance of thunderstorms. Lows around 68. And that's a look at your forecast from Delmarva Public Media. I'm meteorologist Derek Height. Currently 79.
4: It's Sunday Baroque. I'm Suzanne Vona. The autumnal equinox in the Northern Hemisphere arrives on Tuesday, September 22nd. Days are gradually becoming shorter than nights. Some of us are getting ready to start raking all those brilliantly colorful leaves that are starting to fall off the trees. Farmers are preparing for the final push of the harvest season, and stargazers are anticipating the full harvest moon on September 26th. Today, we're celebrating the arrival of autumn with music for the season.

You know the saying that time flies when you're having fun. It sure seems like summer flew by this year, faster than ever. 17th century English musician Christopher Simpson was inspired by the seasons, and he was not only creating a meditation on the weather, he was illustrating the passage of time. The serious viols perform an air from Simpson's Autumn Suite.

members of the Sirius Viols, viola da gamba players Hilla Perl, Marta Perl, and Frauke Hess played the air from the Autumn Suite by 17th century English composer Christopher Simpson. 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There are sonnets for each movement of Antonio Vivaldi's Autumn Concerto that mention common imagery of the season, the peasants celebrating the harvest, the cooling breezes, and the hunters emerging at dawn, ready for the chase. Il Giardino Armonico plays Vivaldi's Autumn Concerto.

0: Violinist Enrico Onofri and Il Giardino Armonico played the Autumn Concerto from Antonio Vivaldi's iconic Four Seasons. 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
0: Sunday Baroque is funded thanks to a group of music-loving donors called the Friends of Sunday Baroque, whose generous contributors include the Schilling Family Foundation Incorporated. 17th-century Italian musician Giovanni Antonio Guido published his collection of musical diversions on the Four Seasons of the Year at Versailles. And like his counterpart, Antonio Vivaldi, each musical diversion was accompanied by an anonymous poem. This is Giovanni Guido's Autumn Concerto, played by the Band of Instruments.

0: Harpsichordist Roger Hamilton, violinist Caroline Balding, and the Band of Instruments played Autumn, the third concerto from Giovanni Antonio Guido's Setting of the Seasons. 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
0: 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There's a proverb that goes, all the flowers of all the tomorrows are in the seeds of today and yesterday. Each of James Oswald's heirs for the seasons has a floral name corresponding with its seasonal name. And this is an autumn suite subtitled The Marvel of Peru.

The Marvel of Peru is an ornamental flower that comes in a variety of colors. Jeremy Barlow and the Broadside Band played James Oswald's Autumn Suite, subtitled The Marvel of Peru. What's your favorite season? Maybe you find reasons to love all the seasons. Composer Giuseppe Tartini gave an open-ended subtitle to this violin sonata, calling it Beautiful Season. Violinist Fabio Biondi performs with harpsichordist Rinaldo Alessandrini.

Violinist Fabio Biondi and harpsichordist Rinaldo Alessandrini played Giuseppe Tartini's violin sonata with the subtitle Beautiful Season. Sunday Baroque is produced at the Richard P. Garmany Classical Music Production Suite at WSHU Public Radio in Fairfield, Connecticut, where the production team includes Julie Fredino, Jennifer Basher, Sabrina Garone, Anne Lopez, Lexi Parinal, and I'm Suzanne Bona. This is Sunday Baroque.

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2: 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High temperatures reach up to 84 this afternoon under partly cloudy skies, southwest winds 8 to 15 miles an hour. Lows level off around 68 tonight, chance for storms. And that's a look at your forecast from Delmarva Public Media. I'm meteorologist Derek Height. Right now, it's 80 degrees.
3: It's Sunday Baroque. I'm Suzanne Bona. The Italian word Settecento translates to 700, but it often refers to the 1700s in history and the art, history, and culture of that period, which was part of the Baroque era. In 1996, violinist Rachel Barton Pine and her two friends, John Mark Rosendahl and David Schrader, got together to record sonatas by George Frideric Handel, and they moved forward using Trio Settecento as their chamber ensemble's name. Today you'll hear Trio Settecento from their Italian sojourn.

In the 16th century, violetta was a musical instrument resembling a violin with only three strings. And then later, violetta was used to refer to the viola. Richard Egar and the Academy of Ancient Music played Dario Castello's Sonata Quarta for violin and violetta.

Harpsichordist Richard Egar directed the Academy of Ancient Music, playing the Sonata Quarta for violin and violetta by 17th-century Venetian musician Dario Castello. 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This is Sunday Baroque, supported by Newport Mansions, protecting, preserving, and presenting an exceptional collection of house museums and landscapes in one of the most historically intact cities in America, Newport, Rhode Island, newportmansions.org. Although Alessandro Stradella barely lived to age 40, he produced hundreds of interesting and appealing compositions. This is one of them. Trio Settecento plays Stradella's Sinfonia in D minor.

Trio Settecento played a sinfonia by Alessandro Stradella. George Frederick Handel was born about 3 years after Stradella, and from Handel's opera Amadigi, countertenor Yeston Davis sings Feel the Joy with trumpeter Alison Balsam in the English Concert.

0: Countertenor Yeston Davis, trumpeter Alison Balsam, and the English Concert performed Feel the Joy from George Frederick Handel's opera Amadigi. This is Sunday Baroque.
1: Take it from someone who says it literally every day. Delmarva Public Media can sometimes be a mouthful to say. And while we know some folks might call us DPM, we think DPM should also stand for Diverse Programming That Matters. Because that's what we strive to do here each and every day at our three-station collaboration. 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

Sunday Baroque is funded thanks to the Friends of Sunday Baroque, including the Strop family of Wilton, Connecticut, and Rita Sackett, in loving memory of her husband, Mark. The manuscript for Antonio Vivaldi's Grosso Mogul Violin Concerto has a dedication to Leonardo Giorgio Pontotti. He was a wealthy music lover and a patron, and he was an amateur violinist himself. Enrico Onofri is the soloist with Accademia Montis Regalis playing the Grosso Mogul Concerto by Vivaldi.

0: Baroque-era composers and audiences were often curious about various cultures. That concerto by Antonio Vivaldi is subtitled Grosso Mughal, and it's believed to be a reference to Grand Mughal Akbar of India's Mughal Empire. Violinist Enrico Onofri performed with Academia Montis Regalis. You can look up everything you're hearing on today's show by visiting our website, and you can use the online audio stream there to hear today's show again later this week. It's sundaybaroque.org.
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0: September 21st is the United Nations International Day of Peace. 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The Orchestra Villa-Lobos is a social project that provides free musical education to children in the south of Brazil. That is how Vladimir Suarez began his musical training as a boy, and it prepared him to pursue his dreams to become a musician and a music teacher. Vladimir Suarez is the recorder soloist with harpsichordist Fabian Grosch, playing the fourth sonata by Anna Bonn.

Brazilian recorder player Vladimir Soares and harpsichordist Fabian Grosch played the fourth sonata by Anna Bone of Venice. Even though the Baroque era ended in around the year 1750, we're still discovering hidden gems. This is from Berlin Baroque Soloist's 2001 recording debut of a previously unknown concerto for two violins by Georg Philipp Telemann.

Rainer Kussmaul and Bernhard Furch were the violinists, with Berlin Baroque soloists. They played the double violin concerto by Georg Philipp Telemann. It's from a world premiere recording of previously unknown music by Telemann. Sunday Baroque is produced at WSHU in Fairfield, Connecticut, and funded by the Richard P. Garmany Fund at Hartford Foundation for Public Giving, providing support to institutions that are committed to enriching lives in Connecticut, including Connecticut Science Center and Elizabeth Park Conservancy. Our production team is Julie Fredino, Jennifer Basher, Sabrina Garone, Ann Lopez, and Lexi Perinol. I'm Suzanne Bona, and this is Sunday Baroque.

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2: Hello and welcome to Classical Guitar Alive. I'm Tony Morris. Classical Guitar Alive is broadcast thanks to the generous support of the Augustine Foundation and the Kadosky Family Fund and Charles and Taco Parker and by Augustine Strings, makers of classical guitar strings since 1947. And thanks to a gift in loving memory of Adam Bratcher. Thanks for joining me. This week's edition of Classical Guitar Alive features the world premiere recording of a new guitar concerto by film composer Howard Shore, who's perhaps best known for his scores to the Lord of the Rings film trilogy. We'll start with music from the time of Shakespeare. Marco Sartor performs Sir John Smith's Almain by English Renaissance composer John Dowland.

Marco Sartor opened this week's edition of Classical Guitar Alive with Sir John Smith's Almain by John Dowland. Film score composer Howard Shore is known for his music for the Lord of the Rings trilogy and other films and television. He's written a guitar concerto titled The Forest. This is the world premiere recording of the piece, and it features guitarist Miloš Karadacilic and Canada's National Arts Center Orchestra, conducted by Alexander Shelley.

The world premiere recording of Howard Shore's guitar concerto, subtitled The Forest. Miloš Karadžić was the guitar soloist with Canada's National Arts Centre Orchestra, conducted by Alexander Shelley. You're listening to Classical Guitar Alive. I'm Tony Morris. This is a solo guitar piece titled Mysterious Habitats by Dušan Bogdanović. It's performed by Tracy Ann Smith.

Tracy Ann Smith performing Mysterious Habitats by Dusan Bogdanovich. Evangelos and Lisa are a husband and wife guitar duo from Greece who have performed together for over 50 years. This is music that was dedicated to them by the late Argentine composer Jorge Morel, titled Fantasia Latina. It features them with the Athens Camerata, conducted by Tasos Simeonidis.

The Greek guitar duo of Evangelos and Lisa with the Athens Camerata, conducted by Tasso Simeonidis, in the Fantasy Latina by Jorge Morel. We'll close this week's edition of Classico Guitar Alive with the Brazil guitar duo performing a piece titled Forozim by Heraldo do Monte.

0: Closing this week's edition of Classical Guitar Alive, we've just heard Forozim by Heraldo Do Monte, performed by the Brasil Guitar Duo. You've been listening to Classical Guitar Alive. Classical Guitar Alive is broadcast worldwide thanks to the generous support of the Augustine Foundation and the Kadosky Family Fund, and Charles and Taco Parker, and by Augustine Strings, makers of classical guitar strings since 1947, and thanks to a gift in loving memory of Adam Bratcher. Classical Guitar Alive is a nonprofit organization based in Austin, Texas. Music by pluck-stringed instruments like the guitar, the harp, and the ancient lyre have been used in healing for over 3,000 years. That's why our mission is to bring this music to the widest possible audience. 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I'm Tony Morris. Thanks for listening, and please join me again next week for another edition of Classical Guitar Alive.
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0: welcome to Live from the Grand Teton Music Festival from Jackson Hole, Wyoming. Each summer, the Grand Teton Music Festival takes place in the Teton Mountains of Wyoming. The festival orchestra consists of the world's finest orchestra players from more than 90 ensembles around the world. I am Donald Runicles, the music director of the festival, and I'd like to introduce you to my friend and co-host, Jeff Counts, who is the general manager of the festival. Welcome.
1: Thank you. It's so good to be with you again, Donald.
0: In this episode of Live from the Grand Teton Music Festival, we have for you an exceptional performance of the Schumann Piano Concerto with the wonderful Argentinian pianist Ingrid Flieter. But before we get to that, we will explore an entirely new work written by composer Kenan Azmi that explores some of the emotions that the isolation of the pandemic brought on. We all felt this sense of detachment. This work is called Essays on Solitude and Other Ambiguous Emotions. Jeff, what makes this work so effective?
1: I think Donald is the same thing that makes all of his music so effective. And it's the fact that he's not just a composer, but an active performer. His music is very open, it's generous, and it's very personal. There's a direct window into his mind and his heart because so much of what he writes is for himself to play. Kenan's words on Essays on Solitude and Other Ambiguous Emotions are as follows. The piece was written during the spring-summer of 2021, an incredibly unique time in my life during which the personal and the professional got mixed up in the most contrasting yet beautiful of ways. The pandemic, with all its effects on everyone's life, which grounded my wife and I in our apartment in Brooklyn on one side, the arrival of our baby son, with all the light he brought with him into our lives on the other. I have always believed that we go to the arts to experience emotions that we do not have the luxury of experiencing in real life. The Soli Chamber Players take the stage here at Walk Festival Hall in Jackson Hole, Wyoming, to play a work written for them that is soon to be released on compact disc. The Soli Chamber Players hail from San Antonio, Texas, and include two of our longtime GTMF musicians. This is Kenan Azmi's Essays on Solitude and Other Ambiguous Emotions for piano, violin, cello, and of course, clarinet.

0: You've just heard Kenan Azmeh's Essays on Solitude and Other Ambiguous Emotions for piano, violin, cello, and clarinet. Performing, members of the Soli Chamber Players, Ertan Torgul violin, David Molinauer cello, Stephanie Key clarinet, and Carolyn True piano. This was part of the chamber music series of the Grand Teton Music Festival at Walk Festival Hall in Jackson Hole, Wyoming.
1: 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I'm Donald Ronicles.
0: And I'm Jeff Counts. Robert Schumann and Clara Wieck. These two famous 19th century musicians, Donald, are one of classical music's all-time power couples. And this concerto, the Robert Schumann Piano Concerto, is convincing evidence of their partnership. Not only was this concerto written for his famous wife, Clara, with her input, but she may also have provided him a template for a concerto in A minor with the one she wrote a few years before his.
1: We can thank Clara for having this enormous influence, and not just as a devoted wife, but a devoted muse to her husband, Robert. Up until that point, Robert Schumann had only been writing songs and piano works, and it was Clara. Let me give you a quote from Clara. "Don't take it amiss if I tell you that I've been seized by the desire to encourage you to write for orchestra. Your imagination and your spirit are too great for the weak piano." End of quote. Not quite sure his piano pieces were in any way weak, but what she did do was encourage him to think bigger. And one of those works that emerged was this remarkable, sensational, world-famous piano concerto. But of course, a piano concerto involves the orchestra. In that sense, Clara was a very big influence, and she herself had written a piano concerto. And it's very clear when you compare the two, it was something of a template for this genius, Robert Schumann.
0: Let's listen to Robert Schumann's incredible piano concerto in A minor. Pianist Ingrid Fleeter joins Donald Runicles on the Walk Festival Hall stage with the Grand Teton Music Festival Orchestra right here in Jackson Hole, Wyoming.

0: Argentinian pianist Ingrid Fleeter performing Robert Schumann's Concerto for Piano in A Minor, under the direction of music director Donald Runicles and the Grand Teton Music Festival Orchestra. This was at Walk Festival Hall in Jackson Hole, Wyoming. Donald, speaking of piano concerti and the recording of piano concerti, we should tell people about something we're very proud of.
1: Yes, well, we're very proud indeed of having collaborated with the great Garrick Olson in performing and recording all of the Beethoven piano concerti, all five, which we did over two concerts a couple of years ago. And they have been issued commercially by Reference Recordings, one of the great recording companies still active in the world. Not only have they garnered just wonderful reviews, but it's the beginning of a new adventure for this festival.
0: This has been a presentation of the Grand Teton Music Festival, located in Jackson Hole, Wyoming.
1: Live from the Grand Teton Music Festival is a co-production of the Grand Teton Music Festival and Classic Digital Syndications. Vic Munzer is our terrific producer and recording engineer, along with Kevin Harbison. We would love to hear from you, our listeners. 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And by all means, come and visit us in the summer in Jackson Hole. For information about the festival, visit gtmf.org. I'm Donald Runicles. Thank you so much for joining us.
0: And I'm Jeff Counts. 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

0: From the Heifetz International Music Institute and WTJU, this is Heifetz On Air. I'm Benjamin Rowe.
1: Some works of music are better than we are, and we can only strive to play them as well as they are.
0: Beethoven's Archduke Trio has been called a grand utterance of vast proportion and emotional depth. And there's no better work to cap off today's episode, Trio con Brio, exploring the rich vein of works written for three instruments. Coming up, we'll hear pianist Carlos Avila and two Heifetz alums take on Beethoven's final piano trio, and we'll also check in to one of our free chamber concerts to hear a sketch of Hungarian music, as well as a Heifetz student's onstage tribute to her teacher. All trios, played with Brio, and all ahead on Heifetz On Air. It's a long-standing tradition at the Heifetz Institute that our violinists and violists stand while playing and do not sit during their performances. The cellists, in turn, sit on platforms, better to make eye contact with their fellow performers and to afford greater visibility and sound resonance to the audience. That leaves the pianist, who 99 times out of 100 stays seated on the piano bench. But here's the exception, pianist Alon Goldstein having a little fun with his Tempest Trio mates and Heifetz faculty members Ilya Kahler and Amit Poled, who tells us what's happening next.
2: In the spirit of the festival, we're all going to stand for the encore. We're going to play the second movement from the trio by Leonard Bernstein.

0: The second movement, a little march tempo from the little-known but delightful piano trio by Leonard Bernstein. It's a piece written by Bernstein when he was still a Harvard undergraduate. That's a stand-up performance by the members of the Tempest Trio, all playing standing up, in fact, violinist Ilya Kahler, cellist Amit Paled, and pianist Alon Goldstein. They were in concert during the trio's residency at the Heifetz summer of 2016. There is lots more trio music coming up. From PRX, the Public Radio Exchange, welcome to Heifetz On Air, bringing you sounds and stories from the Heifetz International Music Institute, located in the heart of Virginia's Shenandoah Valley in Stanton, Virginia. I'm your host, Benjamin Rowe, coming to you via WTJU, the radio voice of the University of Virginia. We're calling today's episode Trio Con Brio, celebrating Heifetz performances made three at a time, starting off with a folk-flavored serenade from Eastern Europe, scored for two violins and viola. It's introduced by Heifetz 2024 violinist Yangjun Song of the Housatonic Trio. We're in concert at the gallery of the Stanton Augusta Art Center.
1: Good afternoon. My name is Yangjun. This is Theo Adam. Today we will perform the first movement of the serenade for two violins and viola by Hungarian composer Zoltán Kodály. This piece perfectly exemplifies Kodály's ability to weave together the rich tapestry of Hungarian folk melodies with the sophisticated classical forms. To be honest, I've never heard of Kodály before I came to Heidelberg. But thanks, Kitchen assigned us this interesting piece, and we had so much fun during this experience. And thank you.

0: everyone.
1: My name is Lily Sullivan, and I'm a 17-year-old violinist from Bloomington, Indiana. Tonight, Mr. Kalinowski, Ms. Hahn, and I will be performing for you the first movement of the Suite for Two Violins and Piano by Moritz Moszkowski. Although Moszkowski was particularly renowned as a composer of piano repertoire, this suite remains one of his most popular works. Now, I've had the great fortune of performing here many times. However, this is a particularly special occasion as it is my first time performing with my teacher and my role model. And with a piece as exuberant as this one, I really couldn't think of a better way to show my appreciation for him and for all of you in the audience. Thank you.

The first movement of the Suite for Two Violins and Piano by the Polish composer Moritz Moszkowski. In a touching performance featuring 17-year-old Heifetz 2024 violinist Lily Sullivan playing alongside her longtime teacher Grigory Kalinowski and faculty pianist Balin Hahn completing the trio. That's from a Stars of Tomorrow concert in Francis Auditorium on the Mary Baldwin University campus in Stanton, just a few blocks away from the Fridays in the Gallery performance in downtown Stanton that you heard before that. The first movement of a charming serenade for two violins and viola, played by violinist Yanjun Song and Theo Bockhorst, joined by violist Adam Savage, all part of our 2024 season at the Heifetz Institute. You can check out the playlist for today's program and all the other Heifetz On Air programs by visiting our website, heifetz.institute/heifetzonair. You can also find our show via the Heifetz app. You can look it up and download it on either the App Store or on Google Play. Coming up, our Trio con Brio program continues with one of the biggest and best of all, the monumental Archduke Trio by Beethoven. I'm Benjamin Rowe, and you're listening to Heifetz On Air from WTJU and the Heifetz International Music Institute.

0: Welcome back to Heifetz On Air. I'm Benjamin Rowe, this time with Trio con Brio, and next one of the most profound of all piano trios, Beethoven's Mighty Archduke. It's introduced here by pianist Carlos Avila with Heifetz performers Madison Vest violin and Kevin Mills cello. We're back in Francis Auditorium at MBU.
1: Some works of music are better than we are, and we can only strive to play them as well as they are.

Violinist Madison Vest, cellist Kevin Mills, and pianist Carlos Avila with the trio in B-flat major, Opus 97, the grand and glorious Archduke Trio by Beethoven. You can find the complete playlist and more on this Trio Con Brio /HeifetzOnAir. Our program is produced today by Lewis Reining at WTJU. I'm Benjamin Rowe. Thanks for listening to Heifetz on Air.

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2: Welcome to Wind and Rhythm, the radio show dedicated to band music. I am David Lawrence, and on this episode, it's all about speed. We have lots of fast-tempo pieces with intricate melodies and lots of movement. We'll hear works by John Mackey, Julie Giroux, David Holsinger, Alfred Reed, Leonard Bernstein, and many other notable composers, each showing their flair for the fast and furious. And of course, we'll hear some amazing ensembles bringing you this challenging repertoire. And if you enjoy your music rushing by at blurry speeds, then this is the show for you. And we get to enjoy it right here at The Gathering Place for people who love band music, Wind and Rhythm. Thank you for joining us. We'll start with this piece by Alfred Reed, written in the style of an American circus gallop. It's fast-paced, lively, and lots of fun. And it's from his first suite for band. It has the tempo marking, as fast as possible, but no faster. Played by the U.S. Air Force Band of Mid-America under Captain Donald Schofield, Jr., this is Gallop.

Now, usually concertos are written for a soloist and a larger ensemble, but here's a work by Salvador Broton, written as a concerto for a brass quintet and wind band, called, fittingly enough, Brass Quintet Concerto. To play it, we have the award-winning Spanish Brass, along with the Banda Municipal de Barcelona, under the composer himself, with the third movement, Presto Leggero, or Very Fast and Light.

And that was Presto Leggero from Brass Quintet Concerto by Salvador Broton. Now here's a percussion piece written by Rob Smith for the Moores School of Music Percussion Ensemble from the University of Houston. It features their extraordinary keyboard players. It definitely fits our theme of fast and intricate. And of course, to play it, we have the Moores School of Music Percussion Ensemble under Blake Wilkins. This is Sprint.

And now we have another circus theme work here, this one written by Henry Fillmore. Now, the name of it comes from the title of a fictitious circus newspaper. Fillmore had a lifelong interest in circuses, and he toured with no less than 5 different shows. Here's the U.S. Air Force Academy Band under Lieutenant Colonel Larry Lang with The Circus Bee.

Now, Scottish composer Bruce Fraser gives us this next work with the very fun title of Fantastic Fast-Fingered Fandango. It's a work for a brass ensemble played here by the U.S. Army Brass Band with Colonel Thomas Pommettier conducting.

The 1954 Academy Award-winning film On the Waterfront starred Marlon Brando playing a dock worker who gets caught up with the mob and a corrupt union boss. Original music for the film was written by Leonard Bernstein, and it fit the gritty, tense, and emotional storyline. Here's a selection of that music played by the Empire Brass.

And that was music from On the Waterfront by Leonard Bernstein. Now, our next fast piece is written by composer Julie Giroux, who describes it as fast with loads of woodwind runs, lots of dynamics, and an ending with madness over the top of a choral setting. Enjoy the wild ride, she goes on, and pay attention to the clarinet section, because their fingers will be just flying. Here's the Showa Wind Symphony under Shintaro Fukumoto with Just Flyin'.

We're going to take a quick break here, but in just a moment, we'll be back with more speedy selections like Abram's Pursuit by David Holsinger, John Mackey's Red Line Tango, and another particularly peppy piece by Julie Giroux, all right here at The Gathering Place for people who love band music. I'm David Lawrence, and this is Wind and Rhythm. Welcome back to Wind and Rhythm. I'm David Lawrence, and for this episode, it's all about fast tempo pieces. Here's another Gallop, for instance, this one written by Gary Gilroy, who was looking a way to end a concert he was putting together, but he couldn't find the right piece, and so he wrote one. Here's the Terra Winds under John Culverhouse with Gallop.

So let's bring back the Empire Brass for a moment with some of their percussionist friends for a piece written in the mid-1800s by the father of American music, Stephen Foster. This is the Ellen Bain Quickstep.

Now for this next work, composer David Holsinger borrows a story from Genesis in the Bible about the king of Elam, Chedorlaomer, who goes on a, well, let's call it a conquering spree. Holsinger writes, "Chedorlaomer's forces, as was the custom, pillaged and fled with all of the goods and provisions of the cities they conquered. Unfortunately for Chedorlaomer, his men also kidnapped Lot, Abram's brother's son. This, of course, is the same Abram who later became Abraham, father of the Jewish nation, and was a very close friend of God. In retrospect," Holsinger continues, "this was probably Chedorlaomer's not-so-bright decision of the campaign." Holsinger goes on to explain that after hearing what happened to Lot, Abram put together an army of his own household servants and then went to confront Chedorlaomer's forces. Long story short, they win and recover Lot and much of the spoils. Here is the Rutgers Wind Ensemble under William Burtz with Abram's Pursuit.

And that was Abrams Pursuit by David Holsinger. Now here's a piece by famed conductor and composer Bramwell Tovey. It's from his Street Song Suite, and it's played here by the 8-4 Brass Quartet. This is Movement 4, marked Very Fast Indeed.

And now we have another piece by Julie Giroux, who writes of it. The first page of the score sums up the nature of this piece by stating, quarter note equals you've got 5 minutes. Giroux has basically written a challenge to the ensemble to play the whole piece in 5 minutes or less. I've seen performances where a timekeeper will announce the playing time right after. Here to show their technical prowess is the University of Texas at El Paso Wind Symphony. Under Andrew Hunter, this is Overture in 5 flat.

And that was Overture in 5 Flat by Julie Giroux. And for the record, it looks like the University of Texas at El Paso Wind Symphony finished that in 3 minutes and 57 seconds. Now, John Mackey gives us our next fast piece, which is named in part after a common term for revving an engine or pushing it to its limits. Here again is the Showa Wind Symphony under Shintaro Fukumoto with Red Line Tango.

And that was Red Line Tango by John Mackey. Well, thank you for joining us for a few feverishly fast features. I'm David Lawrence, and it has been a pleasure sharing this music with you. Our theme this week was performed by the Indiana University of Pennsylvania Brass under the direction of Jack Stamp. Wind and Rhythm is produced by Eric Noble, and Brad Perita maintains our website, windandrhythm.com, as well as our Facebook, X, and Instagram accounts. Our executive director is Paul Stanifer. Wind and Rhythm is distributed by PRX, the Public Radio Exchange. And thanks again for joining us here at The Gathering Place for people who love band music. I'm David Lawrence, and this is Wind and Rhythm.

0: On the next Wind and Rhythm, we share pieces honoring veterans for a special Memorial Day episode. We'll hear Rendezvous with Destiny by Stephen Melillo, Stone Gardens by Robert Smith, and Julie Giroux's Third Symphony, No Finer Calling. You won't want to miss it. In the meantime, why not check out our website, windandrhythm.com, and listen to some of our past episodes. 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And while you're there, you can also check out our other links, like our Partners of Performance, or even request your own favorite wind band work. And then don't forget to join us again next time, right here at The Gathering Place, for people who love band music. I'm David Lawrence, and this is Wind and Rhythm.
1: 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Mainly cloudy tonight with a chance of thunderstorms. Lows level off around 69. Southwesterly winds around 5 miles an hour. Slight chance of rain showers tomorrow. Highs around 77. Sunshine mixed with clouds at times. And that's a look at your forecast from Delmarva Public Media. I'm meteorologist Derek Height. Right now, it's 83 degrees.
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It is a lovely, even haunting sound, distinct and unique. It's a sound made by the pipes that look like, well, organ pipes, metal cylinders, open at the top, big whistles, if you will, often found standing in an impressive row in an organ's facade or case. They're called principals or diapasons, and indeed they are the principle of the thing. They are the organ in its purest form. In families or ensembles at different pitches, they make up the core of the organ's tonal palette, the principal chorus, to which can be added more imitative sounds, various kinds of flutes, so-called strings, though these are pipes too, just scaled differently for a thinner timbre, and reed stops that imitate oboes or clarinets, trumpets, tubas, and clarions. And when I said that the diapasons are the principle of the thing, though it is fun wordplay, it's also the truth. And I encourage you to listen for their sound and for the other colors also, as we savor a pair of instruments this hour which are unique to the city of Cincinnati. This one in the background recently relocated from the University of Houston, Texas, slightly expanded and repurposed for the Roman Catholic Church of St. Lawrence, where Cincinnati Conservatory organ professor Michael Unger recently played its inaugural concert. The other, originally in a Roman Catholic church in Philadelphia, has had an extraordinary new home created for it, where for the past 20-some years it has been sounding forth in the Cincinnati Museum Center at Union Terminal, which is certainly an unexpected and unapologetically superb venue for organ music. And in our second hour, we'll be visiting in Toledo and Oberlin and Columbus, too. So stay with me for some Ohio highlights today. I invite you to share them with me. I'm Michael Barone. Get ready for another edition of Pipe Dreams from American Public Media.

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They're members of APOBA, the Associated Pipe Organ Builders of America, which is a collaborative of designers, creators, and maintainers of pipe organs found in religious and educational institutions, concert halls, and residences throughout the United States and beyond. An APOBA resource guide and member prospectus is available at APOBA.com. The term stilus fantasticus was coined during the Baroque era to describe the type of music that you're about to hear, a multi-sectioned piece alternating passages of wild virtuosity and others of intellectual counterpoints in a truly fantastic manner. This is a preludium in G major, the work of Niklaus Bruns, who was a gifted student of Dietrich Buxtehude. Mr. Bruns died young at the age of 31, left very few organ works, but those that remain attest to his genius. For the inaugural concert on the newly relocated and expanded 1974 Rudolf von Beckerath organ at the Church of St. Lawrence in Cincinnati, its new home, local conservatory professor Michael Unger plays for us this Preludium in G by Niklaus Bruns.

Some music from the German Baroque, the Preludium in G major by Nikolaus Bruns. Michael Unger played on the Rudolf von Becquerel organ at the Catholic Church of St. Lawrence in Cincinnati, Ohio. Now, while new to this church, this organ itself dates back to 1974. Rudolf von Becquerel, its creator, was a very important and influential organ builder based in Hamburg, and he was at the cutting edge of the European organ reform. Beginning in 1949, he was involved in the restoration of some of Germany's most important historic instruments, and also in the creation of some of the most important neo-Baroque organs. This instrument, now at St. Lawrence Church, was designed originally for a studio at the University of Houston in Texas, but a desire there for a larger campus concert hall with an organ caused the Becquerel to be put up for sale, and workers from the Becquerel company in Germany reconditioned and expanded what originally was a 48-stop instrument to its present specification of 66 stops. The positive division, which formerly had been at the top of the case, now is in the balcony position, the Rückpositiv, as it were, and the Brustwerk has been expanded into a very effective swell division by adding some reed stops, including an Angemaud trumpet, which is not in the swell. It's up at the top of the case. We won't hear those immediately, but this next set of variations by Jan Petersen Swaelink will showcase some of the more intimate solo and ensemble sounds. We're going to lead off with the Regal in the Brustwerk, and then follow with some lovely flutes. In the third verse, you'll also hear the Rückpositiv. Michael Unger plays for us. Music of Swaelink at St. Lawrence Church in Cincinnati.

Really a delicious display of organ colors that we've experienced there, listening to Michael Unger play the Rudolf von Becquerel organ at St. Lawrence Catholic Church in Cincinnati. Instrument built in Germany in 1974 for an organ studio at the University of Houston in Texas, but recently relocated and expanded by the Becquerel firm just this past year to St. Lawrence Church in Cincinnati. And this music is from the inaugural concert that was recorded just this past June. Now, even though the core purpose behind Becquerel organs was to recreate the sound of German Baroque instruments, Becquerel organs adapt quite well to later music also, such as this by Canadian composer Rachel Laurent from a set of 12 short pieces published as Opus 43.

exploring the other side of the Baccarat organ, recently relocated to the Church of St. Lawrence in Cincinnati. Some short pieces by Rachel Larrounds there, played by Michael Unger. And we'll follow that with music of Maurice Duraflé, his fugue, based on a theme derived from the musical notes equivalents to the letters A-L-A-I-N, a tribute to Duraflé's classmate, Jean Alain. Again, Michael Unger plays at St. Lawrence Church in Cincinnati.

It is one of the splendors of the 20th century French organ repertoire. A fugue on the name Alain, A-L-A-I-N, are the notes, musical equivalents of those letters that spell out the theme for the fugue. There's also a prelude that goes with this. Music of Maurice Durafle, a memorial tribute to a deceased colleague. Michael Unger of the Cincinnati Conservatory of Music played, featuring the newly relocated 1974 Rudolf von Baccarat organ at the Church of St. Lawrence in Cincinnati. It's a fine addition to the instrumental complements of this lovely city. Michael Hughes was recording engineer. Thank you, Michael. Three Michaels involved here, in fact. A performer, audio producer, and, well, yours truly. We're our own special kind of trinity. Congratulations also to St. Lawrence Church in Cincinnati for giving this marvelous instrument a new lease on life. You can find more details, including links to information about the organ in its present and prior homes. Check out our webpage, program 2637 at pipedreams.org. I'm Michael Barone, sharing some Ohio highlights today on American Public Media's Pipe Dreams.

Well, I hope you recognize that. It's Aaron Copland's Fanfare for the Common Man, an excerpt from his Third Symphony. They're in an organ transcription, obviously, made by our soloist, Peter Richard Conti, who is the Wanamaker organist. But here he is in concert at the Cincinnati Museum Center at Union Depot, which is a unique and extraordinary venue for organ music. The project of installing this instrument was undertaken by a local mechanical engineer and inventor, Harley Piltingsrud. He began back in the 1990s, expanded and refined the project over the years. The depot installation, based on a 1927 Skinner pipe organ, highly valued, originally built for the Immaculate Conception Church in Philadelphia, it needed to find a new home, and this is a marvelous one for it. Harley augmented that instrument with a 1928 Skinner organ that formerly was in the residence of local industrial magnate Powell Crosley Jr. And the totality of the instrument, with pipes invisibly located in chambers behind what used to be the brass grills of the ticket vendors, well, this organ is capable of remarkably ethereal sounds, as this transcription of the moonlight scene from Richard Strauss's opera Capriccio makes very, very clear.

I dare say that is a sound that no other organ can equal. We are at the Cincinnati Union Depot Rotunda. It's part of the Cincinnati Museum Center with an amazing repurposed 68 rank Skinner pipe organ. They're showcased by Peter Richard Conti in his imaginative transcription of the moonlight scene from the opera Capriccio by Richard Strauss. Absolute magic. And here's another operatic excerpt highlighting this instrument's maybe more dramatic registrations this time. By Giuseppe Verdi, it's the overture to La Forza del Destino, The Force of Destiny.

If you sensed a convoluted and emotion-filled story related to that opera, you are right on track, with many of the best themes summarized in that overture by Giuseppe Verdi, La Forza del Destino, The Force of Destiny. In transcription, the overture, and performance also by Peter Richard Conti, the Wanamaker organist, here in concert at the Cincinnati Museum Center with its unique Skinner concert organ installed in the Art Deco Union Depot atrium. It's a splendid space. Pictures, well, they are worth 1,000 words, and I don't have time for those, but check the pictures on our website at pipedreams.org. A new season of concerts begins at the Cincinnati Museum Center on the 18th of November, a debut appearance by Caroline Robinson. Plus, later in the season, Nathan Lauba on February 3rd and Jean-Baptiste Robin on the 14th of April next year, making return visits to the Cincinnati Museum Center and its marvelous Skinner concert organ. There's always something more to know, and details of that can be found on our website. We're at pipedreams.org. This is program 2637, and we are sharing some Ohio highlights. Today, I hope you've enjoyed the sounds. 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They're members of APOBA, the Associated Pipe Organ Builders of America, which is a collaborative of designers, creators, and maintainers of pipe organs found in religious and educational institutions, concert halls, and residences throughout the United States and beyond. 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Associate producer is John Kuntz. Cameron Wiley is technical director. And in most markets, we do continue with a second hour of more Ohio highlights. Instruments in Toledo, Oberlin, and Columbus to be featured. 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But meanwhile, I hope you've enjoyed the music we've featured and that you'll stay tuned here for more fine listening.

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Welcome back to a continuation of our Ohio Highlights on American Public Media's Pipe Dreams. I'm Michael Barone. We're sharing some recently recorded sounds of another Skinner organ here, this one built in 1931 for the beautiful Cathedral of Our Lady, Queen of the Most Holy Rosary, in Toledo, Ohio, where it has served since new, but recently enjoyed a thorough restoration and a period-style enlargement. Also, an antiphonal division was added, using primarily authentic 1920s Skinner pipework, aiding congregational singing by having a little sound from the back of the room as well. Originally 76 ranks, there are now 84 at the cathedral, this all accomplished by the Muller Organ Company, in charge of the restoration. Part of the celebration of the organ's return to service was a concert by the Archdiocesan Choir and the Canterbury Singers USA under the direction of Paul Monachino, with Michael Gartz providing organ accompaniments, and what we've just heard was an anthem by Sidney Campbell, Sing We Merrily Unto God Our Strength. An appropriate enough text to celebrate choir and organ. And maybe with a contrasting pair next, we continue to delight in the sounds of the Skinner organ restored at the cathedral. A setting of the Latin gradual for the dedication of a church, or in this case, the restored pipe organ, Locus Iste, This Place, by Philip Stopford, will come along. But first, an anthem by Larry King, former music director at Trinity Church, Wall Street. Let us love in deed and truth. The choral singing introduced by a special solo register to Skinner organs of this period, the Corno di Bassetto.

More performances from Holy Rosary Cathedral in Toledo, Ohio. The choir led by Paul Monachino, with organ accompaniments provided by Michael Gartz, exploring the resources of the recently restored 1931 Skinner pipe organ. A setting by Philip Stopford, Locus Iste, and before it by Larry King, Let Us Love in Deed and Truth. And here's a moment from the Mass in G by Schubert, the Kyrie, Lord, have mercy.

From Holy Rosary Cathedral in Toledo, Ohio, the Kyrie from Franz Schubert's Mass in G, with the Diocesan Choir led by Paul Monachino, accompaniments on the restored Skinner organ provided by Michael Gartz. I remember visiting the cathedral in Toledo back in the 1980s, I think it was. Skinner organs then were just starting to be valued again. Sam Kuntz had begun a restoration, but even in its original condition, the organ was quite a marvel. Unfortunately, Sam died in the process, and the project faltered. But this instrument is even more marvelous now, following the recently completed work done by the Muller Organ Company. Skinner instruments, in fact, all pipe organs for that matter, are complex and intricate assemblies. They begin life as stockpiles of some rather basic materials, which are artistically repurposed to contribute beauty to our world. I think theologian and poet Thomas Traeger wrote a text that celebrates the organ and connects its sound to biblical themes, prophecy, and spiritual dedication. This hymn begins with the text, "With pipes of tin and wood, make known the truth each star displays."

with the audience joining in the final verse. Boldly open wide the swell, and with the trumpet's call, announce the news we thirst to tell. That hymn anthem, With Pipes of Tin and Wood Make Known, was by Alfred Fedak. The performance is part of the inaugural series celebrating the restoration of the 1931 Skinner pipe organ at Holy Rosary Cathedral in Toledo, Ohio. Paul Monachino directed the Toledo Diocesan Choir and the Canterbury Singers USA, organist in accompaniment Michael Gartz. This music excerpted from a program that was presented at the cathedral in October of 2025, not so long ago. Bruce Bunce was the recording engineer. This particular Skinner organ has quite a proud history, and some details with pictures and a stop list can be found online to further your education, if you will. You can link to us at pipedreams.org. This is program 2637. And it's just another of our Ohio highlights, which we are featuring today. More to come. I'm Michael Barone. This is Pipe Dreams from American Public Media.

the communion chorale, Deck Thyself with Gladness, O My Soul, from a collection of 11 chorale preludes, Opus 122 by Brahms, his last compositions, as it turns out, in sort of an arrangement by our soloist George Lamphere, who has lined out the chorale melody with a solo stop played by the pedals, something that Brahms' original score does not suggest, but it's the sort of originality for which George Lamphere was known. He enjoyed transcriptions, too, back in the day when such were not encouraged by young organ students. George preferred the organ at Finney Chapel on the campus of Oberlin College, since displaced Aeolian Skinner organ, which, compared to the other concert instrument on campus, offered, shall we say, more expressive possibilities. After all, it had a vox humana stop and two swell divisions. The other organ on campus, the big one, had only one. But who cannot be beguiled by this solo organ arrangement that George made of the Libera Me section, Deliver Me section from the Requiem Mass of Gabriel Fauré? In its original, it is a solo for the baritone, but here it is all for the organ.

from the Requiem of Gabriel Fauré, the movement Libera Me, Deliver Me, in a solo organ arrangement by George Lampfear, the solo played at the beginning by the diapason, the principal. Recording that I made of George in a rather impromptu session back many years ago, featuring the 1955 Aeolian Skinner organ at Finney Chapel on the campus of Oberlin College. George graduated from Oberlin in 1971 and maybe might have played for his own graduation processional.

Oh, yes, the land of hope and glory, which we all aspire to. From Elgar's Pomp and Circumstance, March number 1, that arrangement made by the late George Lamphere, whom I recorded in an impromptu session at Oberlin's Finney Chapel on one of my several trips back to campus after graduation. Though the conservatory administration did not look fondly upon this particular instrument, George asked and was allowed to play his senior recital at Finney Chapel, and his concert featured the Adnos Fantasy of Liszt, a piece which also in those days was maybe not so highly regarded as it is now. Not unexpectedly, George's dramatic performance was a smash hit. But sadly, neither the 82-rank Aeolian Skinner nor George Lamphere himself are still with us. The organ was replaced by something different. And the organist, I'm sad to say, was the victim of an untimely end. A dynamic talent snuffed out at the age of 34. George's accompaniment to another Oberlin colleague's performance of the Mendelssohn First Piano Concerto can be found in our Pipe Dreams archive. If you want to look it up, Bart Pittman was the pianist there, and it's a splendid performance by the two of them. These Lamphere fragments kind of rekindle memories of days long ago for me, but we're going to move ahead into the present day with more Ohio highlights. Time does march on, and in my time as a student at Oberlin, the cathedral at St. Joseph in Columbus, Ohio, well, it had originally a 1922 Skinner organ, which was modernized and enlarged by the Wicks Company in 1978 and eventually was replaced by the present organ, which we're about to hear, a 100-rank instrument by Paul Fritz, an imposing installation with mechanical playing action, the organ looking like something that might have been built in the late 17th century, but we're going to hear it in some 21st century music played by the cathedral's present-day organist, Richard K. Fitzgerald, who explores a variety of the instrument's colors in a trio, Vicinium, Fugue, and Chorale on the hymn Blessed Jesus, Here We Are, Liebster Jesu, Wir sind hier.

as an homage to Baroque-era composers, and quite appropriate on this instrument, the music of Richard K. Fitzgerald. They're a trio, Bicinium, Fugue, and Chorale on the hymn Liebster Jesu, wir sind hier. Recording made on the organ that Paul Fritz built at the Cathedral of St. Joseph in Columbus, Ohio. It's known as Big Red because, well, it is 100 ranks after all, and that is big, but its Baroque style case is painted a very eye-catching scarlet. In another homage to the Baroque era, Richard Fitzgerald has created a rather severe chromatic fugue in B-flat, which he has humorously subtitled Waste of Time, but though it does seem to wander around a bit,

rather intriguing in its wayward, Baroque imitative way, a chromatic fugue in B-flat by Richard K. Fitzgerald, who is organist at the Cathedral of St. Joseph in Columbus, where he has been playing on the 100-rank 2006 Paul Fritz organ that graces the West End Gallery of the Cathedral. Definitely a destination instrument, which wraps up our program today of Ohio Highlights. Other instruments, new and old, in Cincinnati, Toledo, and Oberlin have been featured. I hope you've enjoyed their sounds. You can find more information about all of them, the composers whose music was played, the players who played that music, and the instruments also, with links to sources online at pipedreams.org. This is program 2637. 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John Kuntz is associate producer. Cameron Wiley is technical director. 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